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0: 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The WBDG 61 Marathon is coming April 30th through May 1st. 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
1: We loved him in Family Ties. We cheered him in Teen Wolf. And we revered him in Back to the Future. Now, Michael J. Fox is back, encouraging fellow fighters of Parkinson's disease to take the future into their own hands. In his most spirited and courageous role ever, this inspirational screen icon vows never to give up until a cure is found. Optimism. 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

0: At the IHSAA, we know high school sports teach lessons that last long after the season ends. I'm Commissioner Paul Neidig.
1: And I'm Ben Juergens with Old National Bank. 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
5: I'm IHSAA Commissioner Paul Knighty. Hoosier High School coaches are teaching more than sports. They're teaching life lessons. 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In Indiana, it starts with education-based athletics. 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

She'll be alright. 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

0: In the 1930s, America was searching for hope. 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

0: Good morning and welcome to Voices of the West Side on Indy's Giant 90.9. I am John Easter and it is Friday. Not only Friday, but it's homecoming Friday here at Ben Davis High School. So we've got the big homecoming game tonight, welcoming back Coach Russ Mann and his Lawrence Central Bears. Of course, if you don't know, Coach Mann was the head coach here for three seasons, won the state championship back in 2023, and is now the head coach at Lawrence Central. So he'll be bringing his team back to take on Coach Brett Cooper and the Ben Davis Giants tonight at 7 p.m. So don't miss that. We'll have coverage here on Giant 90.9 starting at 6, but still a chance to get tickets to the game tonight. Go to bendavisathletics.com/tickets and get yours before 6 p.m. tonight, because it should be a great game and hopefully the Giants can get a victory. Also tomorrow, the homecoming dance here at Ben Davis High School. I know lots of people are excited about that. So if you're one of them, be safe this weekend on homecoming. But anyway, we like to get things started off on Fridays with the thing on the wall. We'd like to call the
1: Big Board.
0: So on the big board this week, of course, we have fall break. That is October 12th through October 23rd here in the MSD of Wayne Township and the Ben Davis campus of the Area 31 Career Center. There is no school, so make sure you enjoy this nice two-week break. Hopefully we'll get some good weather for the two-week break and come back on October 26th ready to tackle the rest of the semester. The Ben Davis High School alumni are invited back to campus for a homecoming alumni experience tonight, Friday, October 26th, beginning at 5 p.m. The event is hosted by the Ben Davis Alumni Nation, which is a program of the Wayne Township Education Foundation, as we mark 60 years of Ben Davis on Girls' School Road. And this will offer a chance to reconnect with the school and meet some of your classmates, perhaps, will be there. Of course, it'll be before kickoff, and there'll be a tour. There'll be lots of other things tonight. You can find out more information on the Wayne Township Education Foundation's website. Also, purchase your tickets before noon for that event today if you are interested in the Ben Davis Alumni Nation's homecoming alumni experience. The Leonard Stringer Memorial Airport Loop bike ride is Saturday. You can walk up and register tomorrow morning at 8:30 at the Bridgeport Central Baptist Church. The advanced riders will roll off at 9 a.m. and the intermediate or beginners will roll off at 9:10 a.m. That's what I would be if I had a bike and were riding in this event. It should be a lot of fun. Benefits proceeds will benefit the White Lick Creek. Getting all tongue-tied and twisted on that. The White Lick Creek Greenway and the Vandalia Trail. So a great, great cause there for that bike ride tomorrow. Again, that's the Bridgeport Central Baptist Church. That's where they'll roll off from. And you can register. $30 is the cost tomorrow morning. The Speedway United Methodist Church is holding its Free Fall Festival this weekend on Saturday from 11 a.m. to 3 p.m. There will be a petting zoo from noon to 2, a bounce house, carnival games, face painting, food, and pumpkin decorating. And once again, great price. It's all free. Should be a blast. 5065 West 16th Street in Speedway, the Speedway United Methodist Church. Granite Park is holding a candy drive as they're trying to cover candy for all of their Halloween events. If you'd like to contribute to the park for their Halloween candy drive, you can drop off donations during normal business hours. 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And that's going to wrap up that thing we like to call
1: the Big Board.
0: All right. Well, fall break is coming up and it's going to be a great time to relax and recharge and get out and enjoy hopefully some great fall weather in all Indiana and maybe you're going somewhere else, has to offer. It's kind of become a tradition here on Voices of the West Side that we talk to someone who knows a heck of a lot more than I do about things going on in the area. So a couple of years ago, we highlighted the Benjamin Harrison Presidential Site. If you haven't been there, check it out. Some great things there in downtown Indianapolis on Delaware Street. Last year, we spoke with Amy Howe, the CEO of Visit Indiana, about great things happening across the state of Indiana in the fall. And we had such a great conversation that we decided to invite her to come back. So here's the conversation I had last week with Visit Indiana CEO, Amy Howe. Amy Howe is my guest today. She is the CEO of the Indiana Destination Development Corporation. There, I kind of tongue-tied messed it up. So we'll just call it Visit Indiana, which I also saw on your LinkedIn, you're the official ambassador for the state of Indiana. That is a great title.
2: Well, thank you. Happy to be here and talking with you today.
0: Yeah, welcome to the show. And you know, we always like to do things right before our fall break here at the MSD of Wayne Township to tell people kind of what's going on around the state in case they're sticking around for a staycation or some other things. So I think this is our second year now that we've had this show. So we certainly appreciate you being back here as we get set to go into the fall season. Actually, we're already there. For listeners who may not be familiar with Visit Indiana, what's your role as CEO and what does it do for the state?
2: So, as you mentioned, you know, we like to call ourselves ambassadors of the state. So, you know, I lead a small but mighty team of eight for Indiana statewide efforts to promote tourism. So we're the official tourism and marketing agency collaborating with partners all across the state and other state agencies to provide information about resources on attractions, events, and lodging and dining to help drive travel to Indiana.
0: That's awesome. And I know last year when we talked, I looked into your background a little bit. I know you have a background in the news media, but tell our listeners a little bit about yourself and how you came to be the CEO at Visit Indiana.
2: Well, I would say I'd have to start way back in my college days. I got a degree in journalism, mass communication. So I studied everything from broadcasting to radio to print to PR to nonprofit, really ran the gamut. And I decided at that time, you know, when you're young that, you know, what you want to do may not be your lifelong career, but I did spend 20 years in TV news as a producer and executive producer. But the big aspect was what I loved was storytelling. And then I came in, you know, the PR marketing department for the Office of Tourism, and I got to expand on that storytelling. And the storytelling was fun, but it also had meaning because we're bringing economic impact to the state as well as showcasing all of the different seasons and tradition of the state of Indiana.
0: Amy Howe is our guest. She is the CEO of Visit Indiana, and we're talking about the fall season across the state. And you know, those are the things we like to talk about when we start discussing festivals and fall festivals and things going on around the state. So what are some of those biggest ones that you enjoy or that you encourage people to enjoy around the state of Indiana?
2: Sure. Well, the state's largest festival is the Park County Cover Bridge Festival. Runs October 9th through the 18th. So you have a long time to pick a day to attend. So it might fall over fall break to go out to Park County one of those days. And so it really centers around the different towns there and the driving of the cover bridges. But, you know, I have to say the food definitely sets it apart as well. They have a buried beef sandwich in Mansfield and, you know, the tangerine ice cream. Lots of ciders, treats, donuts, drinks, things like that. So you really can't go wrong. Lots of vendors as well. But I would say, you know, pick an orchard, you know, that's within driving distance. You know, Beasley's and Danville, and they offer hay rides, corn mazes, and they also have an apple cannon. So you can shoot old apples out into a field and hit targets. So it's super fun there. But honestly, you know, if you're just wanting to see the fall foliage, Brown County State Park, you know, we call it the Little Smokies of Indiana. It's probably, or the Little Smokies of Indiana. It's known for its overlook at like Hesitation Point or the historic fire tower, and really beautiful to see the reds, greens, and oranges.
0: You know, you bring up a good point there, because if you drive around Indiana, part of it is kind of flat when you go up north, but when you get down to the south, I remember in Indiana history, we used to do this relief map. I can't remember what we made the material out of that we made the map. But when you hit southern Indiana, you've got the hills and down around Nashville and Brown County, that seems to be where they are the most beautiful. I know that, like you said, the Little Smokies in southern Indiana. This is Amy House. She's the CEO of Visit Indiana. I know you talked about food a little bit, and food is, of course, a big thing near and dear to my heart. You know, the Tenderloin Trail, I hear about this. That's right up my alley. But what are some of the food-related events and experiences in the fall season for people like me that may enjoy, you know, those kinds of activities in the fall?
2: Sure. Well, the Persimmon Festival always takes place near Bedford, and that is super fun. If you've never had a persimmon that's native to Indiana, persimmon pudding and persimmon pie, there's even persimmon ice cream. So that's an interesting thing. I call it kind of cinnamony. So if you like that flavor, that, you know, represents the fall flavor, has that kind of taste. Definitely that one. And, you know, Seymour has an Oktoberfest with authentic German food and the beer garden. And, you know, there's one in Dubois County and Jasper as well. So we have a lot of German heritage in the state. So if you want a good schnitzel, as they call it in German, or if you want a tenderloin, as we call it in Indiana, those would be, you know, probably two really great places to go get some food.
0: And so many Oktoberfests, of course, and things happening around the state as well. And, you know, you talk about taking drives and going across the state. We've already kind of hit Brown County, but what are some of the other scenic drives in the state that people might want to take if they don't mind paying a little bit for gas to go out and just drive around?
2: You know, I would definitely go the Ohio Scenic Byway in southern Indiana. It goes through several counties. But you could end in Madison near Cliffy Falls State Park. The colors are beautiful there. The roads are, it's an easy drive. I call it like wooded but suburban once you get down into the river town of Madison, you know, forested ravines and then the waterfalls. You got Big Cliffy and Little Cliffy, and seeing the color around there, is always great. But it goes pretty much across the south corridor of Indiana through several different counties, several different places to stop. You know, you could even, if you're a thrill seeker, you could even hit up Holiday Worlds and Splash and Safari's fall festival. They have a corn maze, which is dino themed this year. But all the rides are open as well on the weekend.
0: Amy Howell is our guest here. She's the CEO of Visit Indiana, and we're talking about some things to do on fall break around the state of Indiana. Obviously, right now, affordability is a big issue for families and for folks who are, you know, trying to make ends meet sometimes. So what are some of the more affordable fall getaways in Indiana that people might be able to take advantage of?
2: You know, I would say any state park is definitely affordable. You know, it's $7 for an Indiana resident to get in if you go for the day, and there are certain free days. But then there's also, you can get a pass for the year as well. It's usually $50 for an in-state resident. But there's a lot of farm festivals in and around central Indiana. Dolls Tree Farm has one, ranges from, you know, about $17 to $20. Hay rides, corn mazes, corn pits, those kind of things. You have Stuckey Farms and Sheridan and Piney Acres and Fortville. And again, they're all around the same pricing. Might be $20, you know, train rides, gem mining, pig races, apple orchard picking, those kind of things. So, you know, but any of the festivals are free. They don't charge admission to get in. And you can go, you can look at the vendors. You don't necessarily have to spend anything, but, you know, I would account for a couple dollars for, you know, to get some of those fall treats while you're out and about.
3: Yeah, because those are the fun things, too. We already kind of talked about some of the food things around the state of Indiana, but those are the fun things. Anytime you go to those festivals, it seems like each one has the thing to get, you know, when you're there and that everybody talks about after you've been there. You know, we talk about all these festivals and traditions around the state. So what are some of your favorite Indiana fall traditions?
2: Well, you know, I don't like to pick a favorite fall tradition, but I do, you know, I do hit up a new festival each year. I do hit up a new farm experience each year. And those are the things that our family likes to do, you know. So, you know, One year, you know, I might be in the northern part of the state. One year I might be in the southern part of the state. But I do like to experience new and different things and to see, you know, how they're showcasing Indiana. So I usually pick one of each, something that's new. A pumpkin patch, a corn maze, a hayride, et cetera.
3: Just from a perspective, this as a follow-up question, how many miles do you travel each year across the state of Indiana?
2: You know, I probably should calculate that, but I don't. I will say, though, I have been to all 92 counties. I've been with the state for 10 years, and in the first year, I had gone to all 92 counties. So it's important to know, you know, what's in every county, what they're promoting, what they have to do, what their destinations are like. So you can be knowledgeable and talk about them and give recommendations to people based on, you know, where they are in the state or where they want to go in the state.
3: You know, I understand you not really picking a favorite tradition in your position as the CEO of Visit Indiana because you like them all.
2: That's right. We like them all. And, you know, it was a good point you said about, you know, it's the different topography across the state because most people wouldn't think to go to Indiana Dunes or somewhere along Lake Michigan. But, you know, it's a beautiful vista with the fall colors framed against, you know, the Great Lakes. So, you know, don't discount that either. You know, while Southern Indiana is great, but you know, we're almost at peak season for foliage in the north. So it starts in the north before it moves south, you know, and then there's the Pumpkin Vine Nature Trail, in Elkhart and Shipshawana, which is Amish country. So if you've never been to Amish country, they have tons of festivals. We're coming up on Gospel Week in Shipshawana and they have makers, that are not only open for festivals, but they have their own shops that are open every day. So you can get handcrafted leather goods or make your own basket. Or if you just want pretzels, pie, or popcorn, you know, plenty of local places to check out.
3: Well, you talk about the Indiana Dunes, which is one of the newest national parks as well. So it's really, yeah, so it's awesome.
2: Yeah.
3: Just so many things around the state. Are there any hidden gems that you wish more people knew about?
2: You know, I always say there always are. So there is it's called the Sculpture Trail Outdoor Museum. It's in southern Indiana in a town called Soulsbury. And there's 100+ outdoor sculptures in a wooded setting, which would be great for peak foliage in mid to late October to just walk around and check out all of these sculptures. You know, and then we have 4 caves in southern Indiana that are show caves, and you could do a boat tour, you know, Blue Springs Cavern in Bedford on the nation's longest underground river. But if you want an indoor experience, you know, head up to Muncie. You know, there's the Bob Ross experience, and it's the original Bob Ross Joy of Painting studio where he filmed his show, and it's turned into a museum, and there's actual artifacts, and you can pretend that you're Bob Ross. You can even take a class and learn to make your own happy little
3: trees. Happy little trees, yeah, absolutely. People forget about that part of Indiana history with Bob Ross.
2: There's so much history. I mean, a lot of people think of Indiana history either in the agricultural sense or in our presidential, vice presidential sense. But, you know, what people don't realize is that there are those little hidden gems, right? That, you know, there is Bob Ross. And then, You know, we do have the world's largest children's museum as well right here in Indianapolis. So, you know, I say it depends on what you want to do. Do you want to be outside? Do you want to be inside? Do you want a little bit of both? And do you want budget friendly? There is, and there are things that you can do.

0: even though sometimes people are like, there's nothing to do around here. Yeah, there is. Go to visit Indiana and find out.
1: That's right.
0: Well, thank you so much for joining us again this year. We've kind of made this a fall tradition, so maybe we'll do it again next year.
1: I look forward to talking to you next fall.
0: All right. Amy Howe of Visit Indiana has been our guest. Well, thank you once again to Amy Howell for joining us here on Voices of the West Side. This was, again, the second year in a row that she's been with us, and we'd love to make it a tradition, as we said there at the end of the show, because she knows all the great stuff that's going on around the state of Indiana this time of year, and it is a very special time of year across the state because those fall colors start coming out, towns have their fall festivals. We've already talked in the big board segment about a lot of the churches and things around Indy having their festivals. So if you're interested, go to Visit Indiana for that information because it's a special time across Indiana in the fall. All right. I wanted to maybe switch gears here at the end of the show. We've got about 9 minutes or so to talk about exercising your civic duty. And that's going to vote. Early voting has started already. It's happening on weekdays at the Marion County Clerk's Office downtown. If you live in Marion County, they are currently open from 8 a.m. to 5 p.m. on weekdays. So you can go and early vote on weekends starting October 25th. Or 24th and 25th, they'll be open. Also, Halloween and November 1st, they'll be open from 11 a.m. to 6 p.m. So if you're waiting to vote until then, November 2nd, they will also be open from 8 a.m. to noon for early voting. And then that final week before Election Day, October 26th through October 30th, they are open 8 a.m. to 6 p.m. at the clerk's office. This is once again for early voting downtown at the Marion County Clerk's Office. They will also have some satellite locations, which I'm going to get to here in just a moment. Of course, Election Day itself is November 3rd. The polls will be open 6 a.m. to 6 p.m. And if you're listening in Marion County, you can vote at any polling site across the county on Election Day. So let's say you know that you have a long shift and you're not going to be able to get away and make it back to, let's say, Lawrence Township in time because you work in Decatur Township. Well, you could go find the Decatur Township, any polling site near you in Marion County. You can vote at any of them. You don't have to, like it used to be where you'd have to vote at, you know, a certain precinct. Also, by the way, on Election Day, there will be no school here at the MSD of Wayne Township, and it is just a flat-out no-school day. There's no online work for students to do or anything. That day is dedicated to professional development for teachers, but it is also a no-school day. So there you go. No excuse, especially if you're a Ben Davis High School student who's registered to vote. You have no excuse because there's no school that day. So you can go out and vote. And I don't care how you vote, to be honest. Just make sure you get out there and make your voice heard. Now, I mentioned something about voting sites that are not down at the Marion County Clerk's Office. There will be 9 voting sites out, well, including the Marion County Clerk's Office, starting on October 24th, where you can vote early. So, these are satellite voting sites, and I'm going to list them all, but they will be open 11 a.m. to 6 p.m. October 24th through November 1st. Pardon me. Let me say that again so it's clear. There will be a set of early voting sites that are not the Marion, that is not the, that are not, that is not, anyway, that are outside of the Marion County Clerk's Office. So those will open October 24th through November 1st, and they will be open from 11 a.m. to 6 p.m. on each of those days. So that's roughly the week before the election. The weekend, I guess it'd be October 24th would be the Saturday, which, you know, election

0: today being November 3rd, so starting that Saturday, October 24th, you can vote early at locations outside the Marion County Clerk's Office. So you don't have to go downtown. You don't have to find parking. You don't have to walk in through the side door, wait in a line down at the clerk's office to vote. You can go to early voting sites in your township and vote there. So I'm going to tell you where those sites are going to be. Again, these are open October 24th through November 1st, 11 a.m. to 6 p.m. And those sites are as follows. You've got the Decatur Township Government Center, the Franklin Township Government Center, the Indianapolis Public Library, the Fort Bend Branch, the Indianapolis Public Library, the Pike Branch, the Perry Township Government Center, St. Luke's United Methodist Church, and Warren Township's Government Center. Oh, and I forgot one too. Krannert Park is an early voting center. So you can vote there again, 11 a.m. to 6 p.m. on November 24th through November 1st. So that makes it just a little bit more convenient if you don't want to travel downtown to the clerk's office, where you can vote today at the clerk's office if you wanted to. We told you the times that you could vote there, but we'll go over that one more time just for your benefit. If you want to vote downtown at the Marion County Clerk's Office, you can do that October 6th through October 23rd from 8 a.m. to 5 p.m. That's weekdays only, starting on October 24th through November 1st. They will be open on the weekends from 11 a.m. to 6 p.m. on those dates, October 24th to 25th, October 31st, and November 1st, and then 8 a.m. to 6 p.m. October 26th through the 30th, November 2nd. You can, right before Election Day, vote up until noon, so 8 a.m. to noon. So that is for the downtown location at the Marion County Clerk's Office. And again, if you just want to go vote on Election Day, you could do that any polling site in Marion County if you live in Marion County, 6 a.m. to 6 p.m. on November the 3rd. There's also a chance for you to get an absentee ballot if you don't think you're going to be able to make it during those times, or you've got something going on, or you'd be out of town, or you're going to Italy, or all these other things. You can make arrangements to get an absentee ballot. If maybe your parent needs somebody to come to their house and vote, get their vote. They do that by traveling board as well. So all of these things are available. Go to vote.indy.gov, and all this information is there because it is election season. You've seen the ads on TV. You know everything that's at stake. So make sure you get out to vote. So if you don't know, here in Indiana, there are 92 different counties. They run 92 different elections. So that information I just gave you was for Marion County only. So that's where Indianapolis is, Speedway, Claremont, anybody who's in that area. That was information for you for Marion County. Now, Hendricks County runs its elections a little bit different. They have early voting. It's from 8 a.m. to 4 p.m. at the Hendricks County Fairgrounds, 1900 East Main Street. So you can vote there here on Friday, October 9th, 8 a.m. to 4 p.m. Next week, Columbus Day, there will be no early voting on Monday, but then the 13th, 14th, 15th, and 16th, 8 a.m. to 4 p.m. The next week at the fairgrounds, 8 a.m. to 4 p.m. The 19th through the 23rd, the 26th through the 30th, 8 a.m. to 4 p.m. But there are also, just like in Marion County, there's a set of satellite sites. So if it's not the Hendricks County Fairgrounds, the satellite sites are open 11 a.m. to 7 p.m. in Hendricks County. And you can find a list of that on Hendricks County's website. And you can find all those sites. At the fairgrounds on November 2nd is the only place that you can vote early, 8 a.m. to noon. And then just like in Marion County, the polls open at 6 a.m. and go until 6 p.m. And on the election day, there are voting locations open across Hendricks County. So, you know, check it all out. If you're interested in getting information, go to co.hendricks.in.us. That's where to go to find out information about early voting in Hendricks County. I just would love to see 100% of the people who are eligible to vote get out and do that. And quite frankly, they make it easier than it ever has been before. Also, when you go to the polls, this is your first time voting, don't forget to take your ID with you. It has to be a government-issued ID, like a ID card or driver's license, military ID. There are lots of different things that work for that, but make sure you take that with you on election day. We'll try to push more information out on our social media sites and things about early voting. So if you missed something there, you can listen to the replay of this show on Sunday at 2 p.m. or you can go find the podcast wherever you get your podcasts, because it's very important to get that information out. Just follow us at WBDG Indy, and we'll be pushing out early voting information there as well. All right, ladies and gentlemen, I'm over time, so that's going to do it for Voices of the West Side. Have a great fall break. To the parents and to the teachers, our students have so much to give. You must teach them to be investors in themselves and their communities. What you give out is what you're going to be given back. And students, remember, your future is in the hands of the ones you hang with. It's okay to be a copycat, just copy the right cat. Don't get caught with the wrong crowd. And as always, the views expressed on Voices of the West Side are not necessarily the views of the MSD of Wayne Township, Ben Davis High School, or WBDG. From all of us here at Voices of the West Side, we'll see you on down the road. Make sure to join us next time. I'm John Easter, over and out. Have a great weekend.
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2: Good morning, everybody. I hope everybody's having a great morning. We are going to get our session pumped up with energetic, pumped up music to end this week off. You know, everybody's heading into fall break, everything like that. So we got Mr. John Easter with us here today also. I don't know if he's going to talk or not, but...
3: Hello.
2: Yeah, there he is. But yeah, we're getting... Everybody's getting ready for fall break. We're going to... I will be gone for a couple weeks, but... So I want to make this show good. So we're going to get this show. We're going to take it. We're going to do just one super energetic, amazing show for you two guys today. So... We are going to start it back off with "There's Nothing Holding Me Back" by Shawn Mendes.

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3: 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However, it's not available.

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0: That polo.
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3: 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He lost. 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And Abraham Lincoln was no loser. 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
1: 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You can't hide from the beats.
2: Good morning.

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0: When I was 9, my grandpa and I were out fishing on his boat when a large wave knocked him overboard. I remembered some park rangers coming to my school, and I learned to reach, throw, row, but never go after someone struggling in the water, so I threw a life jacket out to my grandpa.
1: She saved my life. 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
0: My grandpa couldn't put his life jacket on while he was in the water, so now we all wear life jackets when we go boating.
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me because you look so fine that I really want to make you mine. I say you look so fine that I really want to make you mine. 4, 5, 6, come on and get your kicks. 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

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Come on and get your kicks. 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

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Yeah. 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

0: Game day in my house is everything. 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I want to be just like him. You can too. 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

0: jumping up and down, getting everybody into it. One play.
1: Number one, Ben Davis football is physical.
2: And they're going to hit us.
1: Number one.
2: They're going to get back up.
1: Ben Davis football is hit.
2: And they're going to hit us.
0: Who's going to go home?
3: All you seniors, will you let this be taken away from you? No, sir.
2: I want to compete.
3: No way.
4: You must go seize the moment.
0: It's going to come down to the signal. Touchdown, Ben Davis. Touchdown, Ben Davis. The Giants win.
5: I am honored. Every day to put on something that says Ben Davis football. I am honored.
6: When you hit the door, you're a Ben Davis Giant.
7: This is Ben Davis. We're coming.
2: BD football. You felt that. Man, I don't want to play this team. That's an awesome opportunity to come to the West Side and be a part of BD football.
8: I cannot believe it. It's already week 8 of Inside Ben Davis Football on Giant 90.9. I'm John Easter. It's Tuesday and few days before fall break, leaves are starting to change on the trees. Got that little crispness in the air. We're going to have a brief 85 degree day on Saturday, but then, you know, it's that time of year. We're a little up and down on weather. Joined tonight by Mr. Parker Moore. Welcome back.
9: Well, hello. Thanks for having me back.
8: We forgot to mention last week where you were.
9: I was gone.
8: Yeah, you were gone.
9: Yeah. What was I doing last week?
8: I don't know. I'm not Parker Moore.
2: Part-time Parker.
8: Yeah, that's right.
9: I don't even remember now that I think about it.
8: And, of course.
2: You had a concert, didn't you?
9: Yes, that's right. There I did go. Have a concert. See, thank you,
8: I was trying to tee it up for you. And
9: yep.
8: He's multi-talented, you know?
9: had a little jazz concert.
8: Yeah. Mm-hmm. I can't hold a tune with my hands, so.
9: Oh, jeez.
8: There you go. What's your instrument?
9: I play trumpet.
8: Trumpet.
9: Mm-hmm.
8: Yeah.
9: Yep.
8: Coach, any instruments that you play?
2: What do they call that thing? The thing we got in trouble with all the time, the recorder?
8: Oh, yeah.
2: Making ambulance sounds. Yeah. No, I am not musically talented.
8: I'm not either. Coach Brett Cooper, of course, here on Inside Ben Davis Football. Giants last Friday night went up to Carmel and nearly spoiled the Greyhounds' homecoming. 28-24, the final score in front of a great crowd. And we're going to talk about that first half of the show. Then second half, we'll get into this week's game, which is Ben Davis's homecoming against a guy you know pretty well, Coach Russ Mann and the Lawrence Central Bears. But let's get it going. First half of the show, Parker.
9: All right. Well, Carmel took that 21-16 lead into the fourth quarter. What changed during that third quarter?
2: It's a good question. You know, we caught a little momentum when we got him on that safety and then got a stop and came back. And, yeah, I mean, they are a relentless football team that's going to run right at you all the time. And I felt like we did a good job. We just gave up, you know, ironically, the explosive play was in the pass. And, you know, number two was a really good wide out. And, you know, we didn't cover him well. And so, I mean, outside of that, I don't think they really hit anything big on us except for, you know, three explosive plays in the pass game. So, you know, it goes back to what it's repeat. Like, we get the ball back and a chance to take the lead or, you know, put the game in good possession and we give a three and out or a four and out and, you know, give the momentum right back to the opponent and they took advantage of it and we didn't.
8: Coach, there in the fourth quarter, was kind of going back and forth a little bit and you had that special teams miscue there with the blocked punt. How much did – I mean, Carmel then able to get up on you 28-16, I believe, at that point. What was that – what happened there and how much did that kind of – I mean, it's kind of a stupid question, but how much did that change the momentum?
2: Yeah, a lot. A lot. I mean, that – you know, it was probably 21-16 at the time, and, you know, we had punted out of offense all week with DJ being our quarterback last week, and he's our punter as well, so – we knew anytime we got around midfield that week, not necessarily what we're going to do every week, but that he would go there. And, you know, one of our O linemen, it's a slide protection. He slid the wrong way. And, you know, it was a little bit of a low punt by him, but I think if we go the right way, we pin him deep and, you know, we get a chance to get field position back in our favor. But, you know, that's part of the ball game. And that's kind of been our MO is, right when we're there, we make a mental mistake on one side of the ball, and you know it just happened to be on our punt team on Friday.
9: What kind of effort would you say you saw from the guys last?

0: Yeah, I mean, I think that's honestly, we were down several defensive starters Friday, and I'll give a lot of credit to guys that played out of position because we try to put the best 11 on the field, not namely their position group. Like Marcus Poe was playing safety, and he's probably covering number two most of the game if we're healthy. And so we probably don't have as many explosive plays, but you know, that's neither here nor there. Jeremiah Murphy jumped into our star position, our adjuster position. He's normally the field safety, and he had a heck of a ball game. But yeah, I mean, those kids, I mean, the effort wise was a question. Like, I mean, I think, you know, holistically looking at the whole picture, that's probably the best we have played as a full group, except for the punt. And, you know, we tried going for the throat in the first quarter. I can tell you that was an awesome environment to play in, but I couldn't tell you it was an awesome environment because it was quiet most of the game, which is a testament to our kids and our team. And we tried going for the throat in the first quarter there. We drove it down, scoring the first drive of the game, and then had a chance to go. And, you know, we talked all week about that play. If it's not there, throw it away. And we didn't throw it away, and we gave them a little momentum. And again, MO, when we've turned the ball over, I think we've given up 56 points off of turnovers. Mm-hmm. Collectively through the year, something crazy like that. And, you know, so when we turn the ball over, it usually turns into points for the opponent. And they're over a 50% hit rate on our turnovers for touchdowns. So we just got to stop turning the ball over.
1: Yeah, and that's sometimes easier said than done because of the competition you've been playing. You know, we talked about it a couple weeks ago when you looked at what was ahead. You had those four teams in front of you with Center Grove and Carmel back in the mick this year. It's kind of back to being the mick murderer's row, at least on the Ben Davis schedule. And I know there are other teams that have that schedule because you have to play each other. But when you look at those four teams and you can really kind of see then Avon and Cathedral as well, which are no slouches, by the way, when you look at this schedule, you look at it as kind of like a measuring stick of where you are. So it was kind of up and down through that run. But I think, I mean, at least from my perception, and I could be wrong, even though you didn't get the win and you don't like moral victories, you talked about some good things that came out of the Carmel game. So you see those four games. Where do you think you stand now?
0: Yeah, I know the result's what it is, but I honestly think that we have, you know, outside of a turnover here and there, that we've genuinely gotten better on both sides of the ball each week. And, you know, obviously the first game puts an anomaly on that for offensive explosion. But, you know, post-Pike, I would tell you, post-Pike, because I don't think we played very good against Pike. Post-Pike, I think we have slowly gotten better as a football team. Now, it hasn't ended up being the end result, and LN got away from us a little bit late. But I think if you go back, I don't have the statistics or the extreme specifics on it, but we've either had the lead, tied for it, or been within a score into the fourth quarter in all four of those games that we've been there. So maybe LN may be a little bit of an anomaly on that, but either way, when we were within 5 points at LN, you know, either early in the fourth quarter or late in the third. So yeah, we just got to find a way to close out games. And some of that is getting our kids to believe that they're going to win a ball game. I mean, the last couple of years here has been, you know, a proverbial struggle comparative to, you know, history. And so getting these kids to just genuinely believe in the third and fourth quarter that we're going to win a game, like you got to have a killer instinct in the third and fourth quarter. First two quarters, you can get through on energy and effort, but the fourth quarter, third and fourth quarter, you got to believe you're going to win, and you got to have that killer instinct. And we don't have that right now. But it's showing up a little bit. And so that's a positive. But yeah, I mean, still lost and lost four in a row. And, you know, but I do genuinely believe like we're starting to play a little bit better. And if we can protect the ball on offense, then we probably don't lose a couple of those games.
2: Mm hmm. I kind of wanted to bring it back just to what you said about, you know, after the Pike game becoming a better football team and in those fourth quarters being closer, you know, how you said. But on Friday last week, what do you think the biggest difference between winning the ball game and being short of 4 points was?
0: Confidence. belief. I mean, it just, we get to the point, it's like, oh, yeah, we can do this. And then it's like, so can they, you know, and they've got like the killer instinct that, that we all want to have. And we just haven't clicked that over. And I think once we do it one time, it'll be a hard snowball to stop, but you got to get that one time.
1: Yeah. And that's, I was going to ask that, you know, a friend of mine, Merle Bittenhausen, a race car driver, used to, he was on School Talk and he was talking about his racing career and, you know, everything that the Bettenhausen family had been through over the years, which some horrible things but he was a positive person, and he ended up passing away a couple of years ago, but he had that saying, and I think about it, and I've heard other people say it too. If ifs, ands, and buts were candy and nuts, it'd be Christmas all year. Yes. And that's the way it's been. It's like, just if you could have eaten Center Grove, because you were right there. If, you know, something changes in that Warren game. And so you look at it, and it is 0-4 through that track, but you just saw signs, something in every game. The Ellen game is seesaw, back and forth there for a while. So, I mean, you've said it several times. You feel like you are really just that close from turning this thing around. And here in the second half, we're going to talk about LC in this week. But as far as what you have left, you obviously have the two teams, and then you start looking into the tournament where everybody's 0-0. What specifically are you maybe, and this may be a question that we've asked 57,000 different times, but what specifically are you doing to keep that confidence level there that they see maybe one or two plays differently? This season's a little bit different.
0: Yeah. I mean, I think the kids can see it clear as day when we go watch the tape. And, you know, we on Saturday mornings, we're like, hey, even like last Friday night, I said, there's not a team in the state of Indiana that we haven't stood toe to toe with. I mean, obviously Brownsburg, number one team, and, you know, we scrimmage Westfield, but we haven't really played those two teams. So, we've lost to 2, 4, 5, 6, and 9. Mm-hmm. You know what I mean? By power ranking. So, like, there's not a team through that we haven't stood in toe-to-toe and either chopped off their right arm and made them beat us left-handed, or BD's beat BD, you know, where we've turned the ball over on offense. I mean, if you go back and we score 28 points, which is a normal average high school scoring team, if we score 28 points, I mean, we're probably 5-2 instead of 2-5. So, no, I think our kids see it. It's just we're a tick off, and some of that's just historical confidence and trying to rebuild that into them on a day-to-day operation.
1: All right. Well, we're going to go away for a minute here or so, and we'll come back. We'll talk about this week's game. It's the Ben Davis Giants take on the Lawrence Central Bears on homecoming. You're right here on Giant 90.9. 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Thanks to Chuck Bear of eXp Realty for his support. And welcome back to the second half of Inside Ben Davis Football on Giant 90.9. I'm John Easter. Parker Moore's over there.
3: Over here.
1: Yeah. Coach Brett Cooper's over there.
3: Across from me.
1: Yeah. So we're back. We're getting set for the second half of the show where we talk about this week's game and the Giants taking on a familiar coach because he was just here on this program last year. Last October, he was in this room on this show as the head coach of the Ben Davis Giants, and that's Coach Russ Mann and his Lawrence Central Bears. So that's the opponent this week. Parker?
2: Well, I kind of want to ask Coach, you know, it is the second half we're asking about this week, but I wanted to see, you know, DJ Mitchell was back up to Gabe Kennett. And last game was really his first start. So how do you think he will take his experiences from his first actual start from last week and bring it into this week?
0: I mean, DJ played really well. I mean, he made some first game mistakes, got a little happy and a little excited, but his mistakes were fast and quick decisions, and the ball comes out a little bit different than it does from Gabe, and so it's taken a little bit of an acclimation period for game reps to get those kids, our wideouts, acclimated to his throwing style and the timing in which he throws it, because he takes stuff differently than Gabe does. And he played really well. He's only going to get better. And, you know, when we sat here coming into week one, we were toe-to-toe with a QB battle that probably nobody thought was going to happen. But I thought all along that DJ was just a tick behind Gabe, and that we were going to have to keep DJ ready for the entire year, because Gabe was a runner. And, you know, when you got a runner and you're not real big, you're going to eventually get banged up and the backup's going to play. And we were hoping that we were going to get him in some games earlier in the year, but he's been our punter, so he's got light bulb action, and has done a phenomenal job doing that. But yeah, he played really well Friday. There's some things we got to clean up that he'll get better each week for sure.
1: Yeah, you talk about what he's done from the punting game. I think I'm not sure what he had as far as against Carmel, but man, he's been very effective as a punter, pinning teams deep, and that helps your defense. Oh yeah,
0: everybody.
1: Yeah, absolutely. You've got a team coming in here. You know, we mentioned it there as we introduced the segment. Coach Russ Mann, a man who knows Ben Davis football well. He won a state championship here in 2023. Last 2 years didn't particularly go like he would have wanted them, certainly. But when you look at what he brings in to the table, a lot of enthusiasm, a lot of energy. A great guy. I love talking to Coach Mann. You just sit here and talk football, and he knows the game well. He's won state championships as an assistant as well there at LC and at Warren, but he's coached under legends when you look at who he's coached with and coached under. And so we know him pretty well as a former head coach here, but what's your assessment of what he's done at LC so far this year?
0: Yeah, I mean, they've done a good job. They've improved as the years went along. I think they're in the similar boat that we're in. We're trying to figure out what your players can do and can't do and try to maximize them to the best of their potential. They're kind of like us offensively. They're pretty young. But they've got some really, really good athletes over there that they've gotten through the year, they've figured out how to get them the ball in better positions. And so they've had a little bit more success recently, especially on the offensive side of the ball. It's a very comparable situation. You know, new guys coming into spots and just trying to figure out your team and how to get everybody in the best, get the best out of every single kid you put on the field each Friday night.
1: Is there anything, you know, having a former head coach come in and play you, is there anything that you change up that might have been similar to what it was last year? Or is it, it's all new, new staff, a lot of the guys here are new, you're new. Is it different enough that you're not concerned about things like that?
0: You're not going to like this answer, but you know, what it's going to be. It's just another game on our schedule. We're just preparing the way we would for anybody. There are some things that people have tried telling me through time. I'm like, we're going to do what we do. And that's how we operate. And because that's how I believe that we're going to have success, hopefully soon and then in the long run. So we're going to keep progressing on what we're doing and not really worried about the opponent we practice for him. But, BD's got to not beat BD on a day in and day out basis. And so we're really focused on us.
1: There is one thing I know, though. Coach Mann's listening, so. Hey, Coach.
2: What are some things, offense and defensively, that stand out on LC, but also some challenges as well that comes with that?
0: Yeah, I mean, offense. I mean, they've got probably one of the best players, if not the best player, in the conference, and Earl Kearns, the safety, and they've backed him up. He's played a little bit of strong nickel. And now he's playing free safety, or at least he did the last couple of weeks. And then they've been getting him the ball on the perimeter and getting him in space. And I mean, he's probably the fastest kid I've seen on film in a while. You know, if, I don't know if anybody listening has access to our Huddle account, but if you go watch the North Central game from last Friday, LC North Central, watch clip 67, and it's probably the most impressive high school play.
1: Parker's doing the six seven thing.
0: It's probably the most impressive play. Earl misses a tackle in a window, or overshoots the tackle. I wouldn't say missed it. Overshoots the tackle, probably at like the 40-yard line, 35-yard line minus side, and the kid cuts all the way back. And it's a fast running back from North Central, and Kearns turns it on, and he catches the kid at the 5-yard line. I mean, it's a wild football play, and it just shows, you know, what he has and why he is recruited the way he is, because he has flat out on field speed, and they've used it. They're using it on both sides of the ball. So that's a dangerous kid that we're going to have our eyeballs on frequently.
2: I've definitely heard some rumors about his 40 time, but I'll leave that.
0: He's fast.
2: He's definitely fast.
1: When you look at what LC has done so far, they're 3-4 on the year coming in. A team they've played a different mix of schedule than the Giants have. They had the big win week one against Jeffersonville, and then since then they've kind of been in it, kind of like Ben Davis has. They played obviously Pike and North Central, you mentioned. But when you look at your schedule now, you have those two teams left, LC and North Central. And there might be, since they're both under 500, there might be a little bit of looking ahead for this team, you know, and saying, oh, well, they're this or they're that. You just mentioned a guy who can really make you have a bad night. So how do you get through to your players that, man, LC is, they're just like us because they've played a tough schedule?
0: Just we put on the film and watch them throw the ball to him and watch him make everybody stand still from Center Grove to LN to Pike and North Central. I mean, he just makes kids look like they're not even moving. And so, I mean, that makes you hyper aware of where he is. And, you know, their quarterback and their running back are also pretty dangerous players, and they've done a good job. They're very consistent in their scheme and what they're trying to do offensively. And so they've just progressively gotten better. And, you know, as two first-year head coaches, that's what you want to see. And mm-hmm. I think both of us, our results, you know, they're 3-4, but our results are 2-5. But we've slowly played better. And, you know, we've got to go win a ball game. And we can't just, you know, show up and expect, you know, think we're going to win just because we're playing a ball game. We've got to go take the win and go, you know, physically punish a team for the first time all year.
1: Yeah, in North Central, you get a D1 quarterback.
0: And about four D1 wideouts. And
1: I mean, it's the talent is all through the conference.
0: Yeah. It's the Mick. I mean, that's why we're here. That's what the major appealing part of this job is. You get to play against the best in the state of Indiana, and with Carmel and Center Grove back, it's now not even close. It's hands down the best conference in the state of Indiana.
2: Needless to say, that's very true right there. What are some areas that you're focusing on in practice, or even some spots in film that you guys are looking at to bring into this game this week?
0: Yeah, you know, last week was the first time that we actually outrushed our passing yards. And so we need to keep building upon that because, you know, it doesn't matter who plays, if Gabe plays or if DJ plays, like they're both sophomore quarterbacks. And so, you know, the best way to protect them is with an improved run game. And, you know, we did a decent job. We could have had a couple more bigger plays on the run game against Carmel, but we're focusing on establishing the running game, and then, you know, giving DJ, you know, simple reads and letting him go play almost like a thoughtless game, and so he's not having to sit there and manipulate things and figure it out, because Carmel was, they played a little bit of cover two, and that gets a little difficult for a sophomore kid in his first experience, especially the way they played it. And then, you know, we're going to try to simplify the game plan for him and just let him go get loose and let him do what he's supposed to do and can do. And then we got to run the ball. You have to run the ball in the Mick to have a chance.
2: And speaking of running the ball, you've had a new addition to the team here in the past couple of weeks, Keyshawn Taylor. He's a transfer from Cloverdale, if I'm not wrong. How has he helped that rushing game?
0: Yeah, he didn't play last week. So, he brings another – he's a bigger body kid, and so he can bring some downhill action where our two other kids have been, you know, Avante and Romari have been more of your scat kids that can make an explosive play but are not, you know, thumpers in the hole. And so, you know, normally when they get hit, they're going to go down, and that's nothing against them. That's just what their body type is, and so we try to get them loose. And but having Keyshawn with a little bit more firmness to him helps dramatically.
1: When you assess LC, what concerns you the most? I mean, we've talked about some of their players, but what concerns you the most looking at their team?
0: Yeah, one, the offensive speed from 0-8 and 3, and then you know, they run a version of a 3-3 stack on defense, and they're going to come at you from all angles. And so having our eyes aware on the O-line of what's going to happen and how it's going to look, they do a really good job of mixing their coverage up of zone and man. And, you know, with a sophomore quarterback, that can be difficult, you know, because the, just like ours, we try not to show our hand pre-snap and then expose it post-snap. And they're very similar in that manner.
1: It is homecoming week, and you've got all the festivities around homecoming and the dance on Saturday and, you know, all those things. You've got 18, 17, 16, 15-year-old kids playing, and you've got all that going on. So what's that like, trying to be a coach during homecoming week? Is there anything different?
0: No, not really. Friday will be a little different because of the pep rally. But I mean, that's awesome for the kids to get that experience. And, you know, Friday night and homecoming is surrounded by the football game. And so that's a cool opportunity and experience. And, you know, hopefully we get a good crowd out. And, you know, we've been joking all week because I guess I got to speak at the pep rally. And so I think we've settled on a Bud Kilmer statement to cap it off, you know. And so I'll give you a little preview of it. You know, tonight we play LC, tonight we beat LC.
2: Oh yeah, I can already feel the stand shaking.
0: Cooper. Do you know what movie that's from, Parker?
2: No, I can't recall. Hold on, if you say it, I might know it.
0: Do you know?
1: It's it's James Vanderbeek's in it.
0: It is.
1: The guy gets all the concussions and
0: Billy Bob.
1: I am spacing that. Varsity Blues.
0: You got it. Varsity Blues. Bud Kilmer.
1: It was back there in the brain, and that's a good flick.
2: Well, I guess I have to watch it now.
1: Yeah.
2: Come back with my.
0: I don't know
2: report.
0: If you're actually legally old enough to watch that, Parker.
2: That's legally. Wink, wink, wink, wink. I won't watch it. Wink, wink, wink. Double wink.
1: That's true. There are some things in the movie. Yeah. What's your favorite? Oh, that brings up a good question. What's your favorite movie, football movie?
0: I legitimately hate football movies.
1: Oh, yeah?
0: Because, like, you know, my dad's a coach.
1: Right.
0: I've grown up in it.
1: You've seen how the sausage has been made enough.
0: Yes, and I hate watching tacky football.
1: So what's the most realistic football movie?
2: I was just about to ask that.
0: And the most realistic football movie? You know, I think Remember the Titans does a really good job of kind of the grit and toughness after it, and it's got a great message in the movie as well. You know, probably one of my favorite football movies is The Replacements.
1: Okay, yeah.
0: With Keanu Reeves. You can't ever go wrong with Rudy. Rudy's in our van all the time, and my son loves Rudy.
1: Rudy.
0: So, Rudy. I don't know. I mean, I think Remember the Titans does its service for actual football.
2: Not Waterboy?
0: No, terrible.
1: Anyway, I think we've done enough damage for this week. Inside Ben Davis Football, we'll be back next week, I think. But anything finally here for the Purple Rain on homecoming?
0: Hey, we need a big crowd. We need all the support in the world. So come out, be loud, and support your seniors. And the Giant football team, as our seniors take on their last, you know, guaranteed home game. So come out and be loud. Go Giants.
1: That's right. This could be the last guaranteed home game of the season. But we're going to have lots in the tournament, Coach.
0: Correct. That's the plan.
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1: Good evening, ladies and gentlemen, and welcome to the Hoosier Football Roundup, a.k.a. Giants Tonight, a.k.a. the pregame show before the pregame show. We have a lot to talk about tonight as we head into week number 8 of Indiana High School football. It is, of course, homecoming night here at Ben Davis High School, and there's much, much more. So we'll take a look at the mixed standings. We'll talk about some of the big games around the state. IMG Academy is coming back to Indiana to take on New Pal, and we'll also look at the pairing show that's coming up on Sunday. But first, let's take a look at the Class 6A rankings for both polls, beginning with the USA Today Network Indiana Media Poll. Brownsburg is, of course, number one in the state. They've been number one all season, and they look like a really good football team. Warren Central comes in at number two, Westfield at number three, Center Grove at number four, Crown Point at number five, Penn at number six, Lawrence North is number seven, Carroll of Fort Wayne is number eight, Carmel is number nine, and Merrillville comes in at number 10. That is the media poll. Over in the IFCA coaches poll, Brownsburg and Warren Central have those top two spots, with Westfield coming in third, Center Grove is fourth, Crown Point fifth, Penn is number six, Lawrence North is seventh, Carmel eighth, Carroll of Fort Wayne is ninth, and Avon comes in still at number 10. So that is the way the rankings line up. Very interesting as we head to the last few weeks of the season to see if there's any movement in the polls, because quite frankly, there has not been a ton of movement there. Some of the teams that are just outside the polls, Decatur Central is hanging out in a couple of the polls just outside the poll. So those are some of the teams that are around, but it's really been pretty stable the last few weeks in the top 10, at least in Class 6A. So why don't we take a look at the conference the Ben Davis Giants play in, the Metropolitan Interscholastic Conference, celebrating its 30th year this year. And man, it has been an interesting one in the MIC. We have a team with kind of a stranglehold on things right now, if they can just continue to win, and that's the Warren Central Warriors. Last week, they defeated Lawrence North 53-37. That puts them a game ahead of Center Grove and a game and a half ahead of Lawrence North. So that's the way things look for them. But they have an interesting matchup this week, which we'll talk about in a moment. If they lose in the game tonight against the Carmel Greyhounds, it could get very interesting. But again, we'll talk about that here in just a second. Center Grove Trojans defeated the Pike Red Devils last week 49-14. It was kind of a struggle early, but then Center Grove pulled away late, dealing with an injury to Oscar Sloan. According to Kyle Nedrip, he could be back tonight, however, as they have a big game against Lawrence North. LC defeated North Central 35-32 in a really great game. LC prevailing in the end. North Central had a chance late. Long pass, though, went incomplete, and LC gets the win. And, of course, the Ben Davis Giants with the loss to the Carmel Greyhounds 28-24 was the final score. And it was a good game. The Giants had their chances in this one, but ultimately Carmel made a few more plays and Ben Davis could not really perform in the clutch. And that's been the problem all year for the Giants, as Coach Brett Cooper has alluded to a number of times and inside Ben Davis football, including to tonight's episode that you just heard before this program. So that's been a constant issue. Feel like if the Giants could get things together, they could make some noise in the tournament. We'll talk about that here in a few minutes. So here's what the MIC comes down to. Warren wins. They are the champs. That puts them at 7-0 and at the outright conference champs, which does not happen very often in this conference. If Carmel could beat Warren Central, and that is a possibility, if Carmel can beat Warren and Center Grove beats Lawrence North, then Warren Central and Center Grove will share
5: the MIC title. Because that would put Ellenwood two losses in the MIC, and that would mean Warren and Center Grove would be co-champions in the MIC conference. So if LN, however, should beat Center Grove and Warren loses to Carmel, they could quite possibly share the conference title. Lawrence North would then have to go and beat Pike next week to get that done. So the MIC is still up in the air if Warren loses, but Warren controls their own destiny, as they say, or controls their own fate. If they win, they win the MIC. All they have to do is beat Carmel, and that is a tall order. So here's the way the MIC standings look. The first set of records I give you will be their conference record. The second set will be their overall record. The Warren Central Warriors, 6-0 on the season, 7-0 overall. They'll take on, as we said, Carmel tonight. If they win, they win the MIC. Lawrence North and, Center Grove, rather, is in firm second place, a half game ahead of Lawrence North in the standings. They have to win tonight at Lawrence North. If they do that, that could give them the ability to tie for the MIC championship if Warren would lose to Carmel this evening. So Center Grove, 5-1 and 6-1 overall, 5-1 in the MIC. Lawrence North is at 4-1 and 6-1 overall. Again, they host Center Grove tonight. They will be at Pike next week. If they win both of those, that is their only chance of getting a slice of the MIC championship this year. Carmel is 3-2 in the MIC and 4-3 overall. They could play spoiler tonight. They're a very, very good football team. If they could beat Warren Central this evening, and then it could really cause some consternation for the Warriors as they try to get this MIC closed out. They will be hosting Lawrence Central in the last week of the season. The LC Bears, who take on Ben Davis tonight, they are 2-3 in the MIC and 3-4 overall. LC has Ben Davis, of course, tonight, and they will also be at Carmel next week. The Giants, Ben Davis, 1-4 in the MIC, 2-5 overall. Giants find themselves in the lower half of the MIC. This has not happened very often, ladies and gentlemen. The Giants have spent a lot of time in that upper four, so they want to get back to that point for where they could be a team that challenges for those MIC championships, as they had up to a couple of years ago. The Giants are 1-4 and 2-5 overall. Ben Davis has Lawrence Central tonight at home, and then they travel to North Central in the final week of the regular season. North Central is 0-5 overall, 1-6 on the season. They will take on the Pike Red Devils tonight at home. Then they will have the Ben Davis Giants to close out the year. And finally, the Pike Red Devils. They are still winless on the year at 0-7, 0-5 in the MIC. They will have North Central tonight and then host Lawrence North on week 9 next week, October 16th. So that's a look at the MIC conference. And again, it comes down to Warren Central. If Warren wins, they are the MIC champs, undefeated. Hats off. Congratulations to them. If they lose, it could be interesting. Center Grove wins, they then become co-champs in the MIC, because both of them would be 6-1. Lawrence North would fall out of contention. Lawrence North needs to beat Center Grove and then beat Pike to have a chance, along with a Carmel win over Warren. So that's how the MIC looks in 2026. A couple of scenarios there, but looks like Warren Central is very much in the driver's seat. They're having a great year under Coach J.D. Whitaker on the east side. Excellent football team on both sides of the football. So that game leads our big games from around the state. Carmel at Warren Central, followed by Center Grove at Lawrence North. Those are two huge games in the state. But in the intro, we mentioned this game as well. And this one is interesting. IMG Academy making the trip up from Florida. They will take on New Pal tonight over on the east side. New Pal has two losses, which is kind of shocking on the year because it seems like Coach Kyle Ralph never loses regular season games. But New Pal has two losses on the season. They will battle IMG Academy. I've seen IMG ranked either 2 or 4 in the nation So that is going to be a big game out there. It's kind of like when IMG came and faced Ben Davis in 2023. The Giants gave a great account of themselves in Indiana high school football. We'll see if New Pal can do the same tonight. Another big game, this one in the mid-state. Decatur Central travels to Perry Meridian tonight, and that will be a big game there. Perry Meridian and Plainfield both have one loss in the conference. Decatur Central is undefeated. Figure that the Hawks would have a big advantage in this one. Perry's still trying to build that program, but Perry Meridian's 5-2, so they have clinched at least a winning season in the regular season for the first time in a number of years. So they will try to do some mid-state damage as well against the Decatur Central Hawks. We mentioned some big games around the state. This is another one. Pendleton Heights hosting Yorktown tonight. Pendleton Heights at 6-1, Yorktown at 5-2. Of course, Yorktown was struck by a horrible tragedy with the loss of Christopher Wilson Jr. And I know all of us on the west side and here at WBDG send our thoughts and prayers out to everyone in the Yorktown community, but also everyone connected to Christopher Wilson, including his family. He was going to West Virginia as a defensive end, and we really send our hearts out to that family. Losing a 17-year-old is not easy. It's never easy to lose a loved one, but when you lose somebody so young and so apparently senselessly, our thoughts really go out to everyone in the community. It was such a sudden loss. Very tough transition out of that as we head to Fort Wayne for a big game between Fort Wayne Snyder and Bishop Dwinger. That is always a big ticket there in Fort Wayne. Terre Haute South making their first appearance in the big games department. They will be at 4A number 2 Chatard tonight. Then you have 4A number 7 Danville. Warriors having a great year. They will be at 5A number 10 McCutcheon. The McCutcheon Mavericks having a good year up in the Lafayette area. 5A number 10 McCutcheon Mavericks and the 4A number 7 Danville Warriors. I know our own Jackson White will be taking a look at that game as his brother plays for Danville. Heritage Hills at 5-2. They will travel to 2A number 8 North Posey, who is undefeated. 3A number 1 Evansville Memorial. It seems like they show up in this segment just about every week. They travel to 5A number 3 Floyd Central in a battle of the undefeateds. 3A number 4 Indian Creek will be at Beach Grove on the south side of Indy. 3A number 10 Bluffton at 7-0. They will take on 3A number 9 Adams Central. Brebeuf Jesuit with an interesting trip down to Fred Huff Field. They'll take on the Bloomington South Panthers tonight. And then two teams that are, you know, I mentioned teams that are just outside the top 10, and one of those teams that has just been on the outside of the top 10 all year, the Zionsville Eagles. They will be at number 10 in the IFCA poll, 6A. Don't forget, coming up Sunday from 7 to 9, the IHSAA will be doing their pairing show, releasing all of the pairings for the sectionals around the state, so you can find out all of that on IHSAATV.org on Sunday from 7 to 9 p.m. Number 10, that is Avon tonight in a key Hoosier Crossroads matchup. So those are some big games around the state. If you think we missed any, you can find us on social media at WBDG Indy is where you go to find us. And I'm sure I probably missed some around the state, but those are the ones that I saw. And it's been a pleasure being with you here tonight on the Hoosier Football Roundup, a.k.a. Giants tonight. Thank you so much for listening. My name is John Easter. Stay tuned. The big game coming up tonight, Homecoming 2026, as the Ben Davis Giants host the Lawrence Central Bears. It should be a great matchup tonight. Russ Mann coming home. We'll see what happens here on the Ben Davis Sports Radio Network.
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5: For the first time since September 11th, and for only the third time this season, the Ben Davis Giants return to Giants Stadium for a home game. Tonight, it's Old Home Week on Homecoming as former head coach Russ Mann returns to face the Giants. Coach Mann led Ben Davis to the 2023 state championship before two disappointing seasons led to his resignation after the 2025 campaign. He wasn't unemployed very long. When Coach Will Patterson left for a college opportunity, the Lawrence Central Bears turned to Coach Mann to lead their program. His squad is 3-4 on the year and has won two of their last three games heading into tonight's matchup. Coach Brett Cooper's Giants figured out a lot last week in a close 28-24 loss to Carmel. They hope to snap a four-game losing streak by defeating their former mentor. Tonight's game promises to be a good one as the Giants try to avoid a third straight defeat on homecoming night and a fifth straight loss on the season. The fall foliage is coming out, so that means it's crunch time in Indiana high school football as the Ben Davis Giants host the Lawrence Central Bears. Live from Giants Stadium, the game is next.

0: Davis football on Giant 90.9 is underwritten by Ben Davis High School Athletics, the Bricklayers and Allied Craft Workers Local 4, Chuck Bear of EXP Realty, Indy West Wrestling, and the Ben Davis Dads Organization.
1: He drops back. He looks fast. He looks left. He's got Brock Thompson in the end zone. Touchdown, Giants.
0: And now it's time for game action as we send you live to the stadium with the WBDT Sports Pregame Show and the Giants 90.9 Sports Crew.
2: Good evening and welcome to the WBDG pregame show here from Giants Stadium as your Ben Davis Giants are set to take on the Lawrence Central Bears. Once again, we're going to have a good one. Thanks for listening and tuning into the WBDG pregame show. And let's get right into it. Ben Davis last week got a loss against Carmel 28-24. And Ben Davis had a new quarterback at the helm. I'd now like to welcome my broadcast partner in for this evening's matchup and go ahead and explain what happened last week with Ben Davis and Carmel.
3: Last week, Ben Davis had a solid defensive rally throughout the whole game, but the offense just fell short in the end. Could not get the touchdowns paired together. Got one towards the very end of the game, but it was not enough to win it.
2: So, obviously, one of the biggest stories coming into this game is Russ Mann, now the head coach of Lawrence Central, formerly was the state championship head coach for Ben Davis for the last few seasons. What do you think it's going to be? Because a lot of these players that played for Ben Davis also played for Coach Mann last season. So, what do you think there's going to be any animosity on the sidelines between the two?
3: I think this could be a very respectable game, both from Coach Mann and the Ben Davis Giants, between whether or not he wants to notice how the offense is playing, key in on what he already knows, and use it to his advantage or not. That is his own decision.
2: So Ben Davis currently sits at a 2-5 record on the season, and they have had four consecutive losses. Obviously, they've had some offensive points in their last two games with 24 points last week, 28 the week prior. But their offense at times has been a little bit strugglesome. What are some ideas that the Giants can try with their sophomore quarterback this evening to possibly get some points on the board?
3: Last week, we saw a passing touchdown from the quarterback and a rushing touchdown. I believe that his pass game throughout the game was solid, but at the same time, it was also weak. As he kept throwing the ball, it got weaker, his throws got shorter. But when he started that run game in the 2 minutes left they had in the fourth quarter of last game, he was able to dominate the Carmel defense. He kept running through them, ran for the touchdown to get them to 23 points on the board, and then they had the PAT for 24.
2: So you take a look at it, Lawrence Central on the season. Obviously, their season hasn't been too great, but they've had some bright points. Besides three straight losses to start their season, they now sit at 3-4. They come off a big victory last week against North Central, 35-32. And, of course, they're led by Russ Mann in his first year at Lawrence Central. And you take a look at Lawrence Central, and, well, they have a decent passing attack. They're led by the sophomore quarterback, just like Ben Davis, and Jacob Cunningham. He's one guy that has had a decent season, 7 passing touchdowns to 5 interceptions. But you also take a look at the running game. They have 4 running backs who've had over 100 yards this season, not in a game, but it's total. But they're led by their junior running back, and that's going to be Ellis McGraw. He has over 600 yards rushing and 11 rushing touchdowns. One thing Ben Davis at times has done is struggled against the run. What can they do to kind of counter the junior running back for Lawrence Central?
3: Ben Davis needs to key in on what they had last week. Carmel kept consistently trying to run the ball against Ben Davis and kept falling short, getting stuffed behind the line, losing yards on every play. I believe that if Ben Davis does the same thing tonight, they can counter that run game and come away with a W.
2: So it's going to be a good one. Ben Davis versus Lawrence Central, week 8. Of the 2026 high school season is going to be upon us, and kickoff is just looming in about 10 minutes. So stay with us. We got more WBDG pre-game show and more coming your way after this 2-minute break on the Ben Davis Sports Radio Network.
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2: Welcome back from Giants Stadium. Once again, you're listening to the WBDG pre-game show. I'm Jackson White alongside Ashton Oldham. And tonight we have a good one. Ben Davis versus Lawrence Central, week 8 of the high school football season. Obviously, if you're just now joining us, Ben Davis enters this game 2-5. Lawrence Central enters this game 3-4. It's a Mick matchup, and Mick matchups always mean more. So, Ashton, what do you think a Mick matchup means to this Ben Davis team coming into week 8?
3: A Mick matchup to this Ben Davis team means going away with a conference win, boosting their confidence higher than it has been this whole season. If they come away with a win tonight, it could possibly lead to a run of wins.
2: And certainly, you look at it, Ben Davis obviously tonight has Lawrence Central, which is 3-4, and then they end the season at North Central, who's also had a strugglesome season. So if Ben Davis can get two consecutive wins going into sectional time, that'll be exactly what you want to have for your football team.
3: That is for sure. If you have a line of wins, then that means that you just look to keep extending it over and over till that state championship where you can take that trophy home.
2: And certainly that is the plan, but also one big thing for Ben Davis is obviously their quarterback has went through changes this season. Obviously, they started the season with a sophomore quarterback, Gabe Kennett, who played not too bad. 10 touchdowns, 10 interceptions. Obviously, had a little bit of turnover bug, but had a lot of good moments. But then DJ Mitchell comes in, also a sophomore, kind of plays like Kennett, but has a little bit different. And you mentioned, you kind of went on how he played last week. He didn't play too bad. One thing Mitchell did really well last week is even though he had the one turnover, it was only one. He was not the reason they lost last week. So what do you think from Mitchell? Obviously, this is his second career start. What do you expect to see from him this evening?
3: He was very versatile last game. He could run the ball and pass the ball terrifically, in my opinion. If he just looks for those easy passes instead of trying to throw it further downfield like he kept trying to do last week, then they can get a connection of passes, go down the field, score a touchdown, and keep doing that over and over again.
2: Certainly. But then you look at Lawrence Central, and obviously they're a team that is 3-4. They are 2-3 in the conference, which isn't too bad. They're the 21th ranked team in Indiana. And, their offense kind of has a lot of different momentums, you might say. They have a running back who's really good, but they also have a lot of guys who split carries, and their quarterback has had some moments, but he's not really had too much of a breakout game. So if you're Lawrence Central, what would you do to attack the Ben Davis defense?
3: If I am this Lawrence Central offense, I'm definitely looking for the run game because it is known that Ben Davis is able to fall short on the run game. However, if they look at how Ben Davis performed last week, they may change it to a pass game. The quarterback does have 821 yards passing on the season. He could extend that further tonight.
2: Certainly so. It's going to be a good one. It's homecoming here at Ben Davis Week 8 football. No better time to be here on a Friday night in October, and it's still 70 degrees out. Everyone's still in shorts and a t-shirt, and that's exactly what you like to see as it is fall incoming. We're not, because we're dressed up, but everyone else in the crowd is, and that's what we like to see. The fans are piling in Giants Stadium, and so are we. Kickoff looming. Give us about 4 minutes, and kickoff will be here, but we'll be back with tips and keys to a victory for Ben Davis after this two-minute break on the Ben Davis Sports Radio Network.
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2: 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Kickoff looming in about 2 minutes. 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I'm Jackson White alongside Ashton Oldham. And we have a good one. Ben Davis versus Lawrence Central. Week 8 football about to be underway. Both teams have ran out onto the field, and they're getting their final huddle as before they go to the middle of the field to see who's going to get the ball first. But Ben Davis's band is out there for homecoming. They had a big presentation and everything as the Giants came out of the tunnel. So really cool to see the band getting involved early in this game.
3: Indeed it is. They're definitely very well at performing. They had the BD symbol out there. They're performing perfectly. The sound was great.
2: Mm-hmm. And that's exactly what you want because it is homecoming. And obviously homecoming, one of the bigger games of the year. And obviously you want to get a homecoming win. I think the homecoming dance is tomorrow and everything. So it should be quite exciting for all these students and everyone involved to hopefully have a good Friday night and then a good Saturday as well. But here we go. It's about to be game time.

0: of the evening is Ben Davis's former head coach, Russ Mann, who led them to a state championship just 2 years ago, is now the head coach of Lawrence Central, and this will be his first time back in Giants Stadium as an opposing head coach rather than the current head coach. And, of course, your Ben Davis Giants are led by Brett Cooper. In his first year here at Ben Davis, he is 2-5, but has shown a lot of promise for the years to come. So here we go. Teams meeting in the center. We'll see who will get the ball first and what will it be. So let's see. A lot of the fans coming into the stadium now. Cheerleaders getting ready. Obviously, you know the Ben Davis fans. They like to come in a little late because they have to get all their good eats. So hopefully they're eating good and getting ready because it's about to be game time. So let's see. These teams are going to get ready in the huddle, taking a much longer than normal. So we'll have that. But here we go. Kickoff looming. We're going to take a quick 30-second break and have the kickoff on the Ben Davis Sports Radio Network.
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0: And welcome from Giants Stadium. It's game time. Ben Davis, Lawrence Central, the rivalry of the Mick is back. And we're here at Giants Stadium. Once again, I'm Jackson White alongside Ashton Oldham. And we're going to have a good one. Ben Davis elected to receive. So they'll get the ball first. Lawrence Central to kick it off. Lawrence Central, and they're all white jerseys with white lettering and white jerseys. That's great for me because I have to call the game. But Ben Davis is in their purple and white with their white helmet. They look good, and here they come. They have the ball, and they will receive it. And they'll get it at the 25, cut upfield 30, 35. He's going to get tackled down at the 32-yard line, and out comes their quarterback, DJ Mitchell. The sophomore had two touchdowns total last week in a 28-24 loss, and this will be his first home start of his young career, and here they come. So Lawrence Central did have a big victory last week, 35-32. We'll have to see what they can do here, but out comes the Ben Davis offense with Mitchell. The running back next to him will be Ramari Williams. Giants, two receivers out both sides of the field. First down and 10. Mitchell's going to take the snap. He's going to look. He's going to look up the sideline. It's going to be caught at the 30-yard line, all the way down to the 25-yard line. Amazing catch by Cram Crawford, getting the Giants started early. And just like that, Mitchell to Crawford. That's a Giant first down.
2: Crawford, a big game in the receiving room last week. He can possibly have another big game tonight after that massive reception going downfield, getting them close to the red zone.
0: So here we go now. Mitchell will be in the single back. Williams will be behind him. Two receivers to the short side of the field. Williams is the back behind him. LC showing blitz. They're going to hand it off to Williams. Williams cutting upfield, getting down to the 20-yard line. A gain of about four on the play for Williams. And that is a big tackle by Errol Kearns III, the senior standout. One of the players on Lawrence Central who is a D1 commit. Keep an eye on him tonight. He is a star. So here we go now. Second down and five. Ball's on the bend, on the LC 20. Ben Davis approaching the red zone. Here they go with Mitchell, the sophomore. Three receivers out wide. Ben Davis going to motion a guy. No, he's going to stay there. Mitchell's going to take the snap. He's going to throw a screen pass. Rank caught at the 20. Makes a man miss. And gets his foot caught and will be tackled down for a gain of about none to make it now third down and five.
2: Screen passes last week worked very well for Ben Davis. This first one tonight did not seem to go in their direction.
0: So we'll have to see what the Giants can do here. A big third down and five with 10:30 in this first quarter of play. This

0: has been Davis's first drive of the ball game. If you're just now joining us, a big, about 30-yard gain at the first play of the game. Mitchell to Crawford set Ben Davis up, and they're going to try to capitalize. Third down and five. Here we go now, Mitchell. Mitchell has two receivers to the long side of the field going left. He's going to take the snap. He's going to look to throw. He's going to look middle of the field. He's trying to get it to Crawford, and it's batted down once again. Good attempt to get to your receiver, just could not hold on to it. And then on the pass deflection, a man we're going to say a lot tonight, Errol Kearns, and on the deflection.
1: Another pass in the direction of Cam Crawford there. Cam Crawford last week surpassed 400 yards on the season. We will see how well he can do with that tonight.
0: So here we go. Ben Davis, fourth down and five. They will go. They're on the 20 of LC, three receivers to the short left, long side of the field, going right to left. Mitchell changing the play at the line of scrimmage. He is alone in the backfield. The sophomore quarterback takes the snap. He's going to look to throw. Mitchell looking. End zone. He has a man open, and it's caught. Touchdown. Jahil Durant, his first touchdown catch of this ball game and his first catch of the game. Mitchell to Durant. Touchdown, Ben Davis.
1: I was just thinking about Jahil Durant. He was a major part in last week's game. I'd say he was the number one receiver in last week's game. He is definitely a big part of this Ben Davis offense. He's definitely a secret weapon.
0: Certainly, and that is Durant's third touchdown reception of the season. And Mitchell's second pass touchdown of the season. A phenomenal pass and an even better catch in the back of the end zone. Ben Davis now leads 6-0 pending PAT. So here we go for the Giants to kick it away with VJC, and he's going to put it up and knock it through. So 7-0, Ben Davis leads after a 20-yard touchdown pass. LC gets the ball after this one-minute break on the Ben Davis Sports Radio Network.
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0: And welcome back to Giants Stadium after the Giants wrap up their first drive of the game on a 20-yard passing touchdown. DJ Mitchell to Jahil Durant. And the Giants have a lead 7-0, and they score with just 2 minutes off the clock. The sophomore quarterback gets a second passing touchdown of the season, and Ben Davis will boot it away for LC to get their first possession of the ball game. So here we go. The kick is up and away, and whistles are going to blow it dead. We'll see. Flag is currently on the play. But it's homecoming. Thanks for joining us. Week 8 football here at Giants Stadium. Ben Davis is going to have their homecoming dance tomorrow night. So a lot of the fans are quite excited for that. Ben Davis will re-kick off the kickoff. And once again, I'm Jackson White alongside Ashton Oldham here at Giants Stadium. So let's see what the Giants will do. They're going to have to back up, so it will be on Ben Davis. Not too entirely sure what the flag was, but they backed up 10. And they'll kick it away from the 35-yard line.
1: The referee said it was a false start there.
0: Okay, so that certainly makes sense. So Ben Davis once again to boot it away for technically the first time this evening. So both teams getting ready. Story of the game, Russ Mann making his return to Ben Davis for the first time since last season as an opposing head coach. And the return gets all the way up to about the 28-yard line, and out comes the LC offense led by their quarterback, Jacob Cunningham, the 5'10 sophomore.
1: The returner there got hit by the turf monster there. He started stumbling forward head first.
0: And sometimes those can be quite scary, to say the least. They're going to go ahead and give them the spot at the 30-yard line. So it'll be first and 10 for the Bears. They are 3-4 on the season. And out comes their offense. They're going to have Cunningham as the quarterback and McGraw as the running back next to him. Cunningham's going to take the snap, and he's going to look. It's caught up to the 35, and he's going to get tackled down at the 39-yard line. A good catch there by their receiver, Error Kearns. And Error, obviously, is a guy who you see on the defense. And Earl Kearns, another phenomenal catch for him. That's his first reception of the game.
1: Earl Kearns is close to 500 yards on the season. He is about 1 yard shy now.
0: So we'll see what else he is doing now. They have three players in the backfield. Kearns will be in motion. They're going to hand it off to McGraw. McGraw is going to cut upfield, and I think he's going to get close to the first down marker. Yes, he will. First down, LC. McGraw, his first carry leads to a Bears first down.
1: Definitely a big part of this Bears offense in McGraw. 127 carries for the season. 689 yards.
0: 11 touchdowns as well. He's going to be someone to keep an eye on in your high school fantasy teams. But here we go now as the referees are going to take a spot and look at the spot of the ball. So we'll have to see. But Ben Davis, so far, not looking too bad defensively. They've allowed one first down now, but Cunningham has it. He will be in the shotgun alone. Two receivers on both sides of him. And here we go. He's going to throw the screen pass. Caught at the 40. Cuts upfield to the 46-yard line. Tackled down there by the Giants. In on the tackle, once again, Jeremiah Murphy for Ben Davis.
1: We've said his name once tonight, and we will say it again. McGraw on the reception there for about a 5 yard gain.
0: And that's one thing with McGraw. He's able to, obviously, he's their leading rusher, but he does have a few receptions on the season, so you have to keep an eye on him. 10 receptions to be exact. So here we go now with Cunningham. He's going to fake the handoff and he's going to throw another screen pass. He's going to get hit hard. Big tackle there. Really good job. Michael Hall, the senior cornerback for Ben Davis, makes it a stop of none to make it third down and 5. The score is 7-0 with 8:11 here in the first quarter of play. Ben Davis does lead after scoring on their first drive, and they're going to try to force a big stop here. So it'll be 3rd and 6, loss of 1 on the previous play. Cunningham will be in the shotgun, two receivers out to the wide side of the field. Cunningham's going to take the snap. He's going to throw it to McGraw. McGraw's going to cut and get tackled down at the line of scrimmage. Really good job there by the Giants defense. Zayden Long in on the tackle for Ben Davis. And that should force an LC punt.
1: The Bears here obviously looking for their star players on their offense, looking to get them the ball, get them down the field, but it has not worked for them so far. Ben Davis is locking it down.
0: So Ben Davis gets the ball back as it's punted away, and it'll go out of bounds at about the 27-yard line. So out comes their offense once again, led by their sophomore quarterback, DJ Mitchell. And talk about his first drive.
1: DJ Mitchell's first drive there was tremendous. He had the first play of the game, deep ball downfield, possibly a 30-yard reception there by Crawford. Then he went towards the end zone, almost a 3-and-out. They went for it on the 4th, and he tossed it deep to the corner of the end zone, left side, to Jahlil Durrett for Durrett's third touchdown of the season and Mitchell's second passing touchdown.
0: So here we go now. Mitchell will be in the single back with Williams behind him. The Giants force a 3-and-out on their first defensive drive, and Williams is going to take the snap. He's going to cut upfield 35, and he's going to get to about the 37-yard line. Good tackle there by the defender. And Daryl Harvey for Lawrence Central, but that will be a gain of 7 for Williams to make it 2nd down and 3.
1: Ben Davis definitely alternating their offense here from the pass game to the run game, which is great to do here.
0: So here we go now. Mitchell in at quarterback once more, going left to right. Williams will be to his left. Three receivers out wide. Flag on the play. I do believe it's going to be encroachment on LC. We'll have to see. It should be encroachment of the 95 of Lawrence Central. That is their starting D lineman, Marcus Riley. And yes, sir. So it'll move it up. First down, Ben Davis after the penalty. So the Giants will now have it on the 42-yard line, first down and 10.
1: Definitely not what you want to see for this Bears defense here, but it is definitely what you want to see for the Ben Davis offense.
0: LC having showing blitz. We'll see. Mitchell has Williams to his left. Mitchell in the shotgun. He's going to fake the handoff. No, he's going to give it to Williams. Williams going to truck upfield for a gain of about 4 to make it now second down and 6. And one thing so far I've seen this evening, Ramari Williams looks pretty solid for Ben Davis.
1: Ramari Williams is definitely a big, big target in this Ben Davis offense. 52 carries on the season for 200-plus yards. He gets about 42.5 yards a game.
0: And he's only getting better because start of the season he wasn't even their starting guy. So here we go now once again with Mitchell. Mitchell going to hand it off Williams again. Williams trucking up field and maybe gains 1. Make it second or third down and 5.
1: Coach hit on the sideline there, but gets right back up from that hit.
0: So here we go. The Giants making some subs on a big third down and 5. Ball spotted on the 47-yard line of Ben Davis. They do lead 7-0 with 5:38 here remaining in this first quarter of play. Ben Davis did score a 20-yard passing touchdown on their first drive. And they're looking to try to capitalize on a previous 3-and-out by LC. So let's see with Mitchell. We'll be in the shotgun with Williams to his left. 2 receivers on both sides of the field. Mitchell's going to take the snap. It's intercepted in and out of the hands of the LC defender. And that will retire the drive for Ben Davis. Out comes their punting unit. And that should be a blessing from the man above. If you're Ben Davis, that should have been an interception.
1: Mitchell definitely was not at fault for that pass there. He had the target in mind, but he was hit as he threw the ball out.
0: I mean, he threw it right to the defender. I would definitely say it was, as a quarterback, you can't throw to the defender, but certainly understand that. But a flag is on the play before the punt. So let's see. The referees are going to talk it over. But it is 4th and 5, so LC forces a Ben Davis punt after Ben Davis does the same. So it is going to be against the Giants. That will probably back them up. Coach Cooper is quite confused on the sideline. So not too entirely sure what's going to happen. Yeah, all the Giants defenders are quite confused, just like us. But the score is 7-0, 5:33 remaining. Ben Davis is about to go 3-and-out on their second offensive drive. Penalty, I guess, was not assessed. They took away the flag, so it'll remain 4th and 5. And Lawrence Central is going to take a timeout. 7-0, 5:33 remaining, first quarter of play. Ben Davis is about to punt after this 30-second break on the Ben Davis Sports Radio Network.
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0: Welcome back from Giants Stadium. It's homecoming. Week 8 football underway. Once again, I'm Jackson Wylong, alongside Ashton Oldham. And we're in the first quarter of play. Ben Davis does lead 7-0, 5:33, but they are punting it away. And Mitchell, their quarterback, is also their punter, and he gets it down to the 25. It's going to roll, let it roll, let it roll, all the way down to the 19-yard line. A good punt there by their quarterback, and out comes the Giants' defense.
1: Ben Davis's punts last week were very low-driven compared to the one we just saw here, where it was about medium height in the air and deep downfield.
0: Pretty good punt, you'd have to say. Obviously, your quarterback, not someone who you want always punting the ball, but a lot of teams do use their quarterback as a punter. Ben Davis doing that as well. Mitchell is their full-time punter, but Kennett also is playing. So it does make sense here. But the Giants' defense on their first defensive drive looked really good. Hopefully they can capitalize on that.
1: I believe they will.
0: So let's see. Cunningham's going to take the snap. He's going to hand it off to McGraw. McGraw's going to cut upfield all the way to about the 28, 29-yard line. And he might just be close for a first down. Let's see. And, yes, chains will move a gain of 10 by their running back, Ellis McGraw. So McGraw, obviously one of their lead backs, has almost 700 yards on the season now. 11 touchdowns. He gets a big gain there. Cunningham's going to hand it off McGraw again. He's going to cut upfield, flag on the play, gain of about 4. Ben Davis throws him back for a gain of 3.
1: McGraw now surpassing 700 yards on the season.
0: So there is a flag. It's going to be a false start on the offense, so back him up 5. And it will be a replay of first down.
1: That does not take away from his 700 yards either.
0: Yep, because the 10-yard gainer previous. So that's good to see McGraw get over 700 if you're an LC fan, but the penalty not so much, to say the least. So it is 7-0, 5:02 here remaining in the first quarter of play on a beautiful October 9th night. And no better weather. No better weather than on a Friday night. Ben Davis sends heavy pressure. McGraw is going to take it up and get a gain of about 6. The Giants win and gauge 8 there. Safety's just crashing down. If that was a pass play, they would have blown it up. But else he did the HB draw and handed it off. McGraw actually got yardage. 7 yards on the play, so it'll be 2nd down and 8 for LC. Ball will be spotted on the 31-yard line to their own side of the field. So let's see what they do. No passes yet on this drive for Cunningham. He's going to have it in the shotgun. He's going to hand it off to McGraw again. He's going to cut upfield. Big tackle there by Ben Davis. Really good job. Absolutely out of nowhere. And that's going to be Toomer with his first tackle of the ball game.
1: Ben Davis defense realizing that if they want to stop the run game, they have to hit them hard and make them not want to run the ball because it hurts physically and mentally.
0: So Toomer gets his first tackle of the game for Ben Davis. And it's a big one. It's going to be 3rd down and 4 for for LC. So Cunningham is going to have it. McGraw is going to be to his right, 2 receivers out wide. Ben Davis showing pressure. They will send blitz. Cunningham going to go down the field. He has a man open, and it's going to be caught. But he's going to be out of bounds. Let's see. And no. 1st down. A beautiful pass and a beautiful catch. Daria Garrett in on the reception for LC. And just like that, a 30-yard gain. Cunningham to Garrett for a 1st down, Bears.
1: Going back to the issues we saw from last week's Ben Davis secondary, the deep balls are definitely getting through.
0: So here we go once again. LC looking at the sideline. Giants fans getting quite into it. LC going to show motion. 1st down and 10. Ball's on the Ben Davis 28-yard line. And let's see. LC is going to take a timeout and talk it over before this 1st down play. 7-0. Ben Davis leads. 3:06 remaining here in this first quarter of play. They're going to take a timeout, and so will we. We're going to take a 30-second break on the Ben Davis Sports Radio Network.
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0: Please cut a ball. Welcome back from Giants Stadium. LC coming out of the timeout. They have a 1st down and 10 on the 28-yard line. We'll have to see what they do. Giants do lead 7-0, though, here in this first quarter of play. But Cunningham had a big play on the previous one. Let's see what they do now here. So Kearns will be in motion. And Cunningham's going to take the snap and roll right. He's going to look and he's going to fire, and it's caught. Caught at about the 23-yard line. And that'll make it a 2nd down and 5. Not too entirely sure who caught the ball there, since the jerseys are the same color as the letters. So that was a big thinker idea whenever they did that. But Cunningham will have it second down and five. Ball in the 23 of Ben Davis. They're moving. Cunningham's going to fake the pass, and he's going to throw a wide open receiver. Incomplete. Almost had his man, but could not connect. And then, and that could have been a touchdown there. He was wide open.
1: The intended target there was Jaden Dorsey. Six receptions on the year, 84 yards, and one touchdown. That would have been his second if that ball were complete.
0: So here we go now. A big third and five for LC. The Giants sending the sirens, trying to get the fans in it on homecoming. So here we go. Cunningham going right to left. Two receivers out wide. McGraw is the running back to his left. He'll be in motion. Cunningham's going to look to throw, and it's picked off by Ben Davis. It's picked off at the 30. A big man pick. 40 all the way to the 50. 45, 40, and tackled down to the 35-yard line. A massive big man interception for Ben Davis. Just like that, a big one. Caden Johnson, I do believe. No. I'm not too sure who picked that up. Actually, no, Tyreek Hilton hitting the D-tackle with the interception. Tyreek, a big man pick. And just like that, Ben Davis is going to have the ball on the LC side of the field on the 36-yard line. How about that? A big man interception.
1: I love big man interceptions in the game of football. They are just such a great thing to see.
0: And he was running down the field, and they couldn't stop celebrating.
1: He was rumbling and tumbling, big 300-pound guy moving down the field there. That is definitely a hard thing for him to do.
0: And Hinton, I do believe that will be his first career interception, so good job for him getting a big man interception. But Williams is going to take the handoff for Ben Davis and get all the way up to the 31-yard line, about a gain of five there for Amari Williams. And he's looked not too bad. So here comes the Giants, going to talk it over once again for second down and six. And I wasn't too sure what else he was doing there. They kind of ran a screen play, but he just threw it right to the D-tackle for Ben Davis. I'm not too sure what Cunningham was doing, but Ben Davis in motion. Here they go, second and six. Mitchell going to fake the handoff and throw Crawford. Crawford's going to catch it and juke back to around the line of scrimmage. Maybe a gain of one. And Crawford's going to go down there.
1: Crawford looked to make something out of nothing there. He did not have a big range of motion to move from there.
0: Jaden Dorsey in on the tackle for LC. So it'll be third and four, or third and five for Ben Davis. Ball will be spotted on the 30-yard line. Third and four, actually. Excuse me. So a big third and four for the Giants. 1:17 remaining here in this first quarter of play. Giants do lead 7-0, led by their quarterback, DJ Mitchell, the sophomore. Williams is going to be the running back to his right. Two receivers on both sides of the field going left to right. Mitchell going to fire. Crawford dropped. Trying to get Crawford right next to the first down marker. And now the question, Ashton, is do they go for it on fourth and four?
1: If I am this Ben Davis offense, I'm already up 7-0 in this first quarter of play. I am going for it. And if I do not go for it, I'm still attempting the field goal here.
0: It would be a long field goal, so the Giants are going to go. Three receivers out wide, going left to right. Mitchell is in the shotgun with Williams to his right. LC has six in the box. They do have their zone coverage defense out there. Mitchell going to take the snap and roll right. Mitchell going to fire. It's caught up at the 20, up at the 15. Isaiah Rain all the way down to the 10. He fumbled out of bounds. But Ben Davis gets a first down and a first in goal. Isaiah Rain in on his second reception for the Giants, and that moves the chains.
1: Rain hit two hesitation moves right there to juke out the Bears.
0: So let's see what the Giants will do here on a first and goal as Mitchell connects with Rain. Mitchell last week had a passing touchdown and a rushing touchdown. So far this week, a passing touchdown. We'll see what he does. Williams is the back to his right. Three receivers out wide going right to left. He's going to hand it off to Williams, and Williams is going to get tackled behind the line of scrimmage. Really good job there by LC, blowing that play up. And on the tackle, Cortez Barrett once again. And that's not the first time we've said his name tonight.
1: I don't know how well you saw it from your angle, but from my angle, it looked like there might have been a face mask pull there by the Lawrence Central Bears, but the referee did not see it, and they will not call that.
0: So that will be a loss of three on the previous play, second down and 13 with 15 seconds to go in this first quarter. Mitchell is the quarterback alone in the backfield. Five receivers wide, three on the short, long side of the field. Mitchell going to take the snap. He steps up in the pocket. He's going to roll now left. Mitchell going to his left. He's going to think about throwing. He's going to try to run, and he's going to get thrown out of bounds. A loss of two on the play. Ben Davis not too happy there. There is a flag on the play.
1: I believe that flag may be for a horse collar there.
0: I do believe so. They threw him a little not how you want to be treated to your quarterback. So let's see what the call is. Clock says zero in the first quarter.
1: I do want to point out Mitchell going back to what he was able to do last week. He shot out to the right there, realized there was a defender, did a slight spin, turned the other way, and went for the other direction and almost got through there.
0: So it is going to be a play against or a penalty against Lawrence Central in on the tackle on Mitchell. So the Giants will get a one play here before the end of the first quarter, even though the clock says zero. So the Giants do lead 7-0, and they will have a play before we go to the second quarter. Mitchell's talking over with his coach.
1: If I'm the Giants here, I'm definitely looking for a pass play here. Just a short one to get a little bit of gain down the field and possibly even to the receiver who can juke out the defenders for the touchdown.
0: So it'll be second and goal from the seven for Ben Davis. Mitchell is the quarterback in the shotgun with Williams to his right, Ben Davis in the bunch. He's going to have the high snap, and he's going to miss. Mitchell's going to roll left, and Mitchell's going to make a man miss and get down at the six-yard line. A gain of one on the play, and that will be it for the first quarter of play. Ben Davis, 7, Lawrence Central, 0. They're going to switch sides and have the second quarter coming at you on a big third down. But we'll be right back after this one-minute break on the Ben Davis Sports Radio Network.
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0: Stadium. The second quarter is now. Thanks for joining us. 7-0 is the Giants' lead, and they will have it on a third and goal from the 8-yard line. So once again, thanks for joining us. I'm Jackson White alongside Ashton Holdem for this third down and goal. Ben Davis looking to try to make it a two-score game after forcing a three and out and a big man interception on defense. Their offense is going to try to capitalize. Here we go. Giants send rain in motion. They're going to snap it, and a flag will be on the play. So let's see. It's going to be full starter on Ben Davis. So just when you thought they'd had the momentum, back him up 5.
1: I assumed it was a false start play there because I saw one of the D linemen snap up from his spot and then snap back down as if it were to be a false start.
0: So here we go now, a big 3rd and 13. For Ben Davis. Mitchell obviously did have a 20-yard passing touchdown on a 4th and 10 or 4th and 5 earlier in the game. So we'll see what they do here. They're going to have to go end zone or at least attempt to get a little bit closer. 3rd down, Mitchell's going to take the snap. He's going to be in the pocket. He's going to fire end zone. It's going to be out of bounds over the head of the receiver. And that will make it 4th down.
1: The target on that play was Jahlil Durrett.
0: And Durrett, like you mentioned earlier, did have a receiving touchdown earlier in the game. So kind of the same type of play still call there. So we'll see what the Giants will do. It looks like they're going to attempt a field goal with their field goal kicker, Vinny. Vinny's going to kick this field goal. So let's see what it's going to be. It's going to be a 30-yard attempt for Ben Davis and their place kicker. So let's see. To hold will be Mitchell. And to kick the 30-yarder, it's up and good. No good. Actually, yes, good. He knocked it through. So there we go. Ben Davis connects on a 30-yard field goal by their kicker, Vinny, and it'll be 10-0 with Elsie getting the ball pending kickoff. We're going to take a quick 30-second break on the Ben Davis Sports Radio Network.
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0: Welcome back from Ben Davis. The Giants Stadium as the Giants capitalize on the turnover and get a 30-yard field goal. So they now lead 10-0 here in the second quarter of play, and LC is now going to return it here at the 20. They're going to cut up field 25, get all the way up to the 29-yard line, and they're still going, but Ben Davis finally swarms and gets him down about the 27-yard line. So out comes the quarterback, Cunningham, once again for Lawrence Central. And Ashton, what have you seen from the LC offense so far?
1: I have seen a great play here by the LC offense. They've been able to run the ball pretty well, even though this Ben Davis defense is right over it. They hit an engage eight, as you said it was, in this last drive that shouldn't have gone as far as it did, but it still went for more yards than you would expect for a heavy blitz like that.
0: So here we go. Cunningham will be the quarterback here. With McGraw to his right, two receivers out wide. He's going to hand it off McGraw. McGraw is going to go, and big tackle there by Ben Davis behind the line of scrimmage. Keontae Toomer coming from his safety position to get the man behind the line of scrimmage. And once again, Toomer, the star of the Giants' defense, shines again.
1: Ben Davis showing signs of last week's play, stopping that run game before it even got started on that play.
0: And really, you look at it, and for Ben Davis, you're 2-5 on the season, but a win here would do so much for your confidence going into these last two games of the year. Before sectional time, let's see, though. Cunningham, he's going to throw, but he's going to be caught at the 30, up to the 35-40, all the way down to the 45-yard line. A first down and a big catch there by LC.
1: 2-5 can always go to 3-5 to 4-5 to 5-5 on the season, making a big confidence boost.
0: And also, I mean, once you get to the playoffs, every team makes it. You could be 0-8, and you could go still win a state championship. So all that matters is building confidence to that tournament time. But Cunningham's going to take the snap and hand it off McGraw. McGraw's going to cut up field for about a gain of one. But once again, Toomer in on the tackle for Ben Davis. A gain of two on the play there for the running back McGraw. It'll be second down and eight for LC.
1: Toomer is definitely a big issue for this Lawrence Central offense here.
0: He's just getting in the backfield every single play. I mean, you hand it off to your running back, and guess who's there? Keontae Toomer. And the Toomer family, definitely a very known family in Ben Davis. They've had a lot of people playing on the Ben Davis Giants team. But the Giants get a fumble. Toomer's going to go all the way. No one's to beat. Keontae Toomer, touchdown. Ben Davis forces a fumble. Toomer picks it up and goes all the way.
1: Toomer.
0: A 47-yard touchdown recovery, touchdown, Ben Davis.
1: Toomer wants it more than anybody on the field right now. It seems like he is going off this game. First touchdown of the season.
0: And what a play there. They hand it off McGraw. Toomer just blows him up, takes the ball from him, and goes all the way 47 yards for a touchdown. What a defensive play by the Giants. And just like that, they lead 16-0 in shocking manner.
1: I thought I saw the ball pop out there, but then I never saw it hit the ground.
0: That's the thing. Tooper just took it from him and just ran. And just three straight tackles, and then he gets basically a forced fumble touchdown. I mean, Keontae Tooper looking to be Mick Player of the Week if he keeps it up. But the Giants going to kick this PAT as they do run the swinging gate to do it. But, wow, what a play. And just like that, with the PAT good, Ben Davis now leads 17-0 on homecoming. 10-14 remaining second quarter. We'll be right back after this one-minute break on the Ben Davis Sports Radio Network.
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0: And welcome back to Giants Stadium. This Week 8 homecoming matchup, Ben Davis versus Lawrence Central. And Ben Davis has a 17-point lead, their biggest lead of the season so far. Happens in Week 8, and they just got a 47-yard fumble recovery touchdown by Keontae Tumor, their star safety. And he's en route to be Mick Player of the Week, as he's had a phenomenal game so far. Four tackles, a forced fumble, and a touchdown by number four, the Giants senior captain. So here we go now. LC will get the ball back, and Russ Mann has to be shell-shocked after seeing this Purple Rain attack so far in this game. So here we go. They get it at the 15-yard line, up to the 20, and get us out of bounds at the 24-yard line. So out comes their quarterback and Jacob Cunningham. And, well, LC, they're going to have to figure out something, or Ben Davis is going to keep on running all over.
1: Ben Davis able to force two turnovers so far in terrific fashion. The first one almost went for a touchdown, but the second one definitely did. This Ben Davis defense is dominating the Lawrence Central Bears.
0: So here we go, the Giants playing some good music in the stadium, getting the crowd going. Purple Rain showing out tonight. A lot of the Giants parents enjoying a good game here at Giants Stadium. Cunningham's going to take the snap and hand it off McGraw. McGraw's going to get a gain of about one, maybe two, and it'll be second down and eight for the Bears. And the Bears coming into this one were 3-5. Ben Davis is 2-5, or 3-4, excuse me, and then 2-5 for Ben Davis. Ben Davis on a four-game losing streak and looking to break that this evening. It's looking possible. Obviously can't say likely because we have a lot of football to play, but they're looking good so far. Cunningham's going to take the snap and fake it to McGraw. He's going to look long. He's going to throw a long ball, and it's going to be incomplete. Sails over the head of the intended receiver. Really good defense there by Ben Davis and Michael Hall in on the coverage for the Giants.
1: Michael Hall, another one of those defenders on this Ben Davis defense that has been an issue. He has covered the ball very well this game, been on these tackles, and has done his job.
0: So it'll be a big third down and nine. Ben Davis looking to try to get another three and out on LC. Cunningham's going to take the snap and roll left. Cunningham looking, and Ben Davis is going to get a big sack down at the 10. Great job there. Ben Davis gets a third down sack. And just like that, they're going to force another three and out. Really good job there by the Giants defenders. Multiple guys in on the sack for Ben Davis.
1: Cunningham knew better than to try to throw the ball away there because it would have likely caused a fumble because his arm would have still been in the backwards motion, not the forward motion.
0: So a loss of 10 on the sack, and LC is going to go ahead and punt. Isaiah Rain is back to receive for Ben Davis. He's around the 49-yard line. LC is going to boot it away. So here they go. The ball is fumbled on the thing, and that'll be a turnover on downs. The punt is fumbled, and Ben Davis will have it at the 5-yard line. Another error by Lawrence Central, and Ben Davis is once again going to capitalize. And just like that, I mean, this has to be a disastrous game for Russ Mann and the Bears.
1: This Ben Davis defense, special teams, offense, all rallying together to make sure they can keep putting points on the board before it even hits halftime. They want to blow this team out, show Russ Mann that he made a mistake leaving Ben Davis.
0: Certainly so. So here we go. Mitchell's going to hand it off. Williams. Williams is going to score a 5-yard touchdown rush. Touchdown, Ben Davis. Ramari Williams.
1: First touchdown on the season. He has done so great in all these games and is finally rewarded for his hard times.
0: And just like that, after a one-play offensive drive, Ben Davis puts it in. And they now have a 23-0 lead in the second quarter of play. And this could be a season-altering victory for Ben Davis if they can continue to play as well as they have this evening. And just, I mean, you always want to win your homecoming game. You want to play your best on homecoming for your fans and everything. And Ben Davis is doing exactly that. The PAT is up and knock it down. Mark it through. It is good. 24-0. Ben Davis leads after the 5-yard touchdown rush. We're going to go to a quick one-minute break on the Ben Davis Sports Radio Network.
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0: Stadium Week 8 football underway here. Ben Davis has a phenomenal 24-0 lead. 8:43 here remaining in the second quarter after they cap off a 5-yard touchdown run by Ramari Williams after Lawrence Central gets their punt bobbled and basically blocked. But here they go now. They're going to get the return all the way up to the 30-yard line. Once again, I'm Jackson Wylongs and Ashton Oldham. Here is LC once again will have the ball on offense. And Astra, I mean, just a disastrous first half for LC on offense.
1: This has been a tremendous show of hard work by the Ben Davis defense here. I saw it last week in the Cromwell game. They were rallying together to stop the run game.
0: They were so close. Like, they got so close last week, and it didn't end up happening. And it's really cool to see a lot of these kids, obviously. They haven't got a win in 4 weeks. I mean, they've lost four straight. And to get a big win on homecoming would mean so much for this team going forward. And just it means so much to these guys being up and be able to play exciting football. But McGraw is going to take the snap, and he's going to get slammed for a loss of 5. A phenomenal defensive stop again by Ben Davis. And there's that man again, Keontae Toomer. Toomer in on the tackle. And Keontae, that's his 5th tackle, his 3rd tackle for loss. And by the way, he has a forced fumble and a touchdown in this game. And, man, he is in on every single stoppage, it seems like. And that's going to be a loss of 2 there for the Bears to make it 2nd down and 12. Ball will be on the 28-yard line. Cunningham, he's going to hand it off to McGraw. McGraw is going to take it, and he's going to get tackled behind the line of scrimmage again. A phenomenal stop once more for the Giants defense. And guess what number and player it is with the stop? Keontae Toomer. Another tackle behind the line of scrimmage. They can't stop him.
1: You can say Toomer, Hall, Hinton, all 3 of those guys have showed up and showed out tonight for the Ben Davis defense. One more than the rest. But
0: Toomer's looking to be player of the week for Indiana, but a bomb by Cunningham. He's going to go downfield. Incomplete on 3rd and 14. Michael Hall in on the defensive coverage. Actually, no, Marcus Poe, excuse me, in on the defensive coverage. And that'll make it 3rd down and 14. And the Ben Davis Giants once again force a 3 and out.
1: Going back to that pitch run there before the pass, I saw the pitch, and it almost did not get pulled in.
0: Yep.
1: That was almost another Lawrence Central Bears mistake there, which would have been detrimental to their confidence tonight,
0: as if
1: they haven't lost it enough already.
0: Certainly so. So here they go. They're going to boot it away. Hopefully they can do a correct punt here. Let's see. There is whistles. And let's see what the Giants do. It might be a timeout here. Coach Cooper's coming on the field. No call yet. I think they just blew it dead for a second here. Cooper's going to come off. So let's see. 4th and 14. Ben Davis going to get the ball back. Here is 7:24 remaining in the second quarter of play. They do lead 24-0. The punt is up. Almost blocked. It's almost blocked, but it gets away down to the 40. It's going to roll out of bounds around the 35-yard line. So out comes Ben Davis once again. And, man, their offense looking super good this evening. And, well, they have a lot more time to play.
1: If I'm this Ben Davis offense, I'm looking to be slow and methodical with every play we make. For the rest of the game, you're already up 24-0. You do not want to make any mistakes by turning the ball over.
0: So here we go. 1st and 10. Ball will be spotted on the 36-yard line. And DJ Mitchell, this is his first career home start, the sophomore. And, man, I don't think he could go any better.
1: Both of the Ben Davis quarterbacks, their first start, have been tremendous at home.
0: So here we go now. Mitchell going to take the snap. He's looking over the middle of the field. Durant was wide open, but he missed him over his head. Durant would have had a touchdown if Mitchell would have hit him in stride, but it is incomplete to make it 2nd down and 10 for the Giants.
1: Durant has definitely been a name that they have called upon more since possibly last week, maybe even earlier than that. He has done a tremendous job at receiving the ball, pulling it in, and getting touchdowns for this Ben Davis offense.
0: Certainly so. So here we go. 2nd down and 10. Mitchell going to be in at the shotgun. He'll have Williams to his left. Williams did get his first rushing touchdown on the last drive, and he'll get it here. Williams cutting up field all the way up to the 45-50 and tackled down there. And that'll move the
1: Williams, just such a great running back for this Ben Davis offense. He is not the most called upon guy on this Ben Davis team. They are definitely more of a passing team. But whenever they call Williams, he is ready to answer the call.
0: So here we go now with Ben Davis and Mitchell on a 1st down and 10 from the 50. Taylor is the running back in the backfield now for Ben Davis. Mitchell getting blitzed. He's going to try to get out, and he throws it away. Really good job there. Flag on the play, though, as Mitchell does throw it away. We'll have to see if he got out of the numbers to see if it'll be intentional grounding. We'll have to see as LC sent a heavy blitz on 1st and 10. And another flag just got thrown for not sure why. So let's see as the refs are talking it over.
1: Mitchell tried to run away there and try and get more space on the outside edge, but that Lawrence Central Bear running after him dove forward and got his ankles.
0: So I do believe it will be on Ben Davis as they do back up, so intentional grounding might be the call here. Still no official call from the referee. Once again, if you're just now joining us on a homecoming night, Ben Davis leads 24-0 with 6:36 remaining here in the second quarter of play. It is intentional grounding on the quarterback, so that'll back them up 10 yards, and it should be 2nd down. It should be a loss of down as well. So the ball will be spotted on the 38-yard line for Ben Davis.
1: Definitely not something that you want to see here for the Ben Davis offense or the Giants at all.
0: Certainly not. It'll be 2nd down and 22 now for the Giants. Loss of 12 on that penalty there. Mitchell has Taylor as the back in the backfield to his left. Two receivers to the long side of the field going left to right. Mitchell's going to take the snap. He's going to look to Crawford. Caught at the 50, and it'll be a gain of about 12. Cam Crawford in on the reception for Ben Davis to make it 3rd down and 9. for the offense, and that's Crawford's third catch of the outing.
1: Crawford, tremendous game last week, touchdown last week. He has been a solid guy in tonight's game. Three receptions for, I would guess, about 50 yards so far.
0: So far, yeah, because he had that big catch to start the game. So here we go now, Mitchell. Mitchell with Taylor once again in the backfield. LC showing blitzed. He's going to step up, and he's going to find Rain. Rain's going to catch it at the 40, cut upfield for a Giants first down. Isaiah Rain in on his third reception of the ball game. First down, Ben Davis.
1: Rain hasn't been called upon much in this game, but he is definitely a solid receiver. Over 400 yards on the season and two touchdowns.
0: Mitchell going to hand it off Taylor. Taylor's going to take the handoff. He's going to cut upfield all the way up to the 30-yard line. Flag on the play, and that was a far-thrown flag by the referee. Looking like DJ Mitchell with that throw from the ref. So we'll have to see what they do. It's going to be against Ben Davis. I do believe a false start. So that run will be taken away from the Giants. And you do have to take a look at it. One thing we've seen a lot, Keyshawn Taylor, the senior running back, has been in the game a lot for Ben Davis. So it's been Williams, Taylor, and Milligan for the Giants in a three-back committee. So back him up five. It'll be first and 15 for the Giants. First and 13, excuse me. So here we go now, Mitchell. Taylor is the back once more, going right to left. LC has five in the box, and he's going to throw Crawford. Caught at the 40, cuts upfield 35, all the way down to the 30-yard line, close to the first down marker, but just short. It'll be about a second down and three. Good reception there for 10 for Cam Crawford.
1: Keyshawn Taylor, I would like to point out, one touchdown on the season, rushing for 49 yards so far, not the biggest rusher on this Ben Davis offense, but he is still ready to be out there and play.
0: He's
1: this
0: a guy
1: game.
0: At the start of the season wasn't even playing, and now he's being one of Ben Davis's lead backs, but he's going to take the snap, Mitchell, and he's going to get sacked down there. Massive sack by LC as Mitchell just had nowhere to go. Jalen Dorsey in on the sack from his linebacker position for LC, and that'll make it a third down and I believe 15. For the Ben Davis Giants. So just when you thought the offense was getting going once more, well, back him up, sack.
1: Mitchell had one guy coming towards him on his left side, but then he didn't see the other guy on his right who was being blocked, but that big D lineman shed that block to get that sack.
0: So Mitchell's going to be going five wide, three receivers to the long side of the field. Mitchell going to take the snap. He's going to step up in the pocket, now rolling right. He's going to fire. It's going to be caught up at the 30-yard line. They're going to spin, get kind of close to the first down marker all the way to the 29-yard line. Good reception there by Michael Williams, the junior receiver for Ben Davis. That's his first reception of the ball game. It'll be fourth down and three pending for Ben Davis. Of course, I assume you keep your offense out there. And so they will. Three receivers out wide going right to left. Taylor is the back in the backfield. LC jumped. Yep, good job there by Mitchell drawing the offsides penalty. And that should bump him up 5 yards and will be a Ben Davis first down. And that just comes with poise. You've got to be able to get up to that line and get him to jump. And really good job by the Giants offensive line of not moving and allowing Mitchell to work his magic. First down, Ben Davis.
1: Very likely the Ben Davis intention there. We see it often in the professional league where they'll get there on that fourth down. They'll be ready to snap the ball.
0: They don't even plan on snapping it. They'll just sit there and just get him to move and the Giants do exactly that there. So first and 10 on the 25, 24-0 Giants lead, 3:38 remaining. Here in the second quarter of play, Coach Cooper going up the sideline, Giants switching the play. Two receivers on both sides of the field going right to left. Taylor is the back in the backfield, LC showing blitz. They're going to hand it off Taylor. Taylor's going to take it up to the 20. He's going to go up to the 15. Taylor's trucking along. Really good job there by Taylor. And again, that'll be a first down. Ben Davis, gain of 10 on the play. And a really good job there by their running back, Keyshawn Taylor, who we've now mentioned a few times in this broadcast.
1: Taylor, 49 yards again on the season. He's looking to surpass that with just one single game tonight. He is doing a tremendous job out on the field tonight, replacing Ramari Williams.
0: Certainly so. Bunch package over there, but Williams is going to catch it. He's going to go up to the 5, and Michael Williams trying to get there, but gets tackled down at the 5-yard line. A gain of about 9 on the catch there from Michael Williams, the junior. His second catch, And Ben Davis will have it second down and one from the five, or from the four. They still can get a first down. So let's see. Clock is ticking, though. 2:42 remaining in this first half of play. Ben Davis in the bunch formation. They're going to hand it off Taylor. Taylor's going to take it, and he's going to truck and let